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2: John Healey is the new Chancellor and Ed Miliband is the new Foreign Secretary. New Prime Minister Andy Burnham's been handing out the biggest jobs in his cabinet and setting out his stall as he finally gets the keys to number 10. It's bye-bye to Keir Starmer allies Rachel Reeves, David Lammy and Peter Kyle. Earlier on the steps of Downing Street, Mr Burnham says he wants a new style of politics.
3: We will change politics to make it more collaborative, more about problem solving than point scoring. And we will take power out of here and carry it into every postcode in the land.
2: SNP leader John Swinney says things between the Westminster and Scotland governments need to improve.
4: I hope it's an opportunity for a fresh start, but it has to be anchored on the principle of mutual respect. Now, my government will respect the UK government and its responsibilities, but we expect that to be reciprocated.
2: Next, a 28-year-old man's been charged with the murder of former MP Anne Widdecombe. Joshua Kerry from Rotherham in South Yorkshire will appear at Westminster Magistrates Court on Tuesday. Media regulator Ofcom has launched an official investigation into Married at First Sight UK. It's understood they're looking into a complaint about fairness and privacy. The Channel 4 show is under fire after a number of allegations emerged about its former contestants. Controversial influencer Andrew Tate and his brother Tristan have appeared in a US court for extradition proceedings. British authorities want the brothers back in the UK in connection with a slate of new charges that include rape and sex trafficking. Their lawyer is Joseph D. McBride.
5: I believe that my clients have support from every person who's a reasonably minded person, whether they're in the United States or abroad, elected or not elected. Everybody knows that Andrew and Tristan Tate are innocent.
2: And Kevin Keegan, the Liverpool footballer who managed England and Newcastle United, has died. He was 75. 7 weeks ago, he revealed he'd been diagnosed with stage 4 cancer. That's the latest from Radio News Hub. I'm David Hall.
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2: A largely dry morning with sunny spells for many, although there will be some showery light rain at times across northern coasts. Feeling warm in the sunshine with a high of 27 degrees Celsius.

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2: Andy Burnham is putting together his cabinet as he finally becomes Prime Minister. In a shock move that surprised Westminster watchers, he's chosen former Defence Secretary John Healey as his new Chancellor. Ed Miliband becomes Foreign Secretary, Shabana Mahmood stays at the Home Office, and Yvette Cooper has been named Health Secretary. Big hitters who are on their way out include Rachel Reeves, David Lammy, Peter Kyle and Hilary Benn. Earlier, the new PM said it was time for a new style of politics.
3: Britain needs to show the world that we can regain our stability once again. And that is our challenge, to make politics work, to make it work better.
2: SDLP leader Claire Hannah says Mr. Burnham has to act quickly to make a difference.
4: It will be a short honeymoon. You don't have to look too far back at the rotating cast of characters as Prime Minister. People want change that isn't coming as fast as it might do. And I suppose people's cynicism has grown really about what politics can and will do. So Andy Burnham does need to make some tangible changes.
2: World leaders have reacted warmly to the new Prime Minister. He's already spoken to President Trump and Ukraine's President Vladimir Zelensky. Next, police have charged a 28-year-old man with the murder of former MP Anne Widdecombe. Joshua Kerry from Rotherham in South Yorkshire will appear at Westminster Magistrates Court on Tuesday. Former England and Newcastle boss Kevin Keegan has died. He was 75 and had been suffering from cancer. Former Newcastle player Lee Clark says he was a one-off.
5: People, footballers, managers, they go into clubs and are successful and they reinvigorate the club, but they don't touch the city the way Kevin touched this city. So this city is in mourning today, and I would imagine will be for a long time.
2: And media regulator Ofcom has launched an official investigation into Married at First Sight UK. It's understood they're looking into a complaint about fairness and privacy. That's the latest from Radio News Hub. I'm David Hall.
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2: A largely dry morning with sunny spells for many, although there will be some showery light rain at times across northern coasts. Feeling warm in the sunshine with a high of 27 degrees Celsius.

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2: John Healey is the new Chancellor and Ed Miliband is the new Foreign Secretary. New Prime Minister Andy Burnham's been handing out the biggest jobs in his cabinet and setting out his stall as he finally gets the keys to number 10. It's bye-bye to Keir Starmer allies Rachel Reeves, David Lammy and Peter Kyle. Earlier on the steps of Downing Street, Mr Burnham says he wants a new style of politics.
3: We will change politics to make it more collaborative, more about problem solving than point scoring. And we will take power out of here and carry it into every postcode in the land.
2: SNP leader John Swinney says things between the Westminster and Scotland governments need to improve.
4: I hope it's an opportunity for a fresh start, but it has to be anchored on the principle of mutual respect. Now, my government will respect the UK government and its responsibilities, but we expect that to be reciprocated.
2: Next, a 28-year-old man's been charged with the murder of former MP Anne Widdecombe. Joshua Kerry from Rotherham in South Yorkshire will appear at Westminster Magistrates Court on Tuesday. Media regulator Ofcom has launched an official investigation into Married at First Sight UK. It's understood they're looking into a complaint about fairness and privacy. The Channel 4 show is under fire after a number of allegations emerged about its former contestants. Controversial influencer Andrew Tate and his brother Tristan have appeared in a US court for extradition proceedings. British authorities want the brothers back in the UK in connection with a slate of new charges that include rape and sex trafficking. Their lawyer is Joseph D. McBride.
5: I believe that my clients have support from every person who's a reasonably minded person, whether they're in the United States or abroad, elected or not elected. Everybody knows that Andrew and Tristan Tate are innocent.
2: And Kevin Keegan, the Liverpool footballer who managed England and Newcastle United, has died. He was 75. 7 weeks ago, he revealed he'd been diagnosed with stage 4 cancer. That's the latest from Radio News Hub. I'm David Hall.
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2: A largely dry morning with sunny spells for many, although there will be some showery light rain at times across northern coasts. Feeling warm in the sunshine with a high of 27 degrees Celsius.

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2: Andy Burnham is putting together his cabinet as he finally becomes Prime Minister. In a shock move that surprised Westminster watchers, he's chosen former Defence Secretary John Healey as his new Chancellor. Ed Miliband becomes Foreign Secretary, Shabana Mahmood stays at the Home Office, and Yvette Cooper has been named Health Secretary. Big hitters who are on their way out include Rachel Reeves, David Lammy, Peter Kyle and Hilary Benn. Earlier, the new PM said it was time for a new style of politics.
3: Britain needs to show the world that we can regain our stability once again. And that is our challenge, to make politics work, to make it work better.
2: SDLP leader Claire Hannah says Mr. Burnham has to act quickly to make a difference.
4: It will be a short honeymoon. You don't have to look too far back at the rotating cast of characters as Prime Minister. People want change that isn't coming as fast as it might do. And I suppose people's cynicism has grown really about what politics can and will do. So Andy Burnham does need to make some tangible changes.
2: World leaders have reacted warmly to the new Prime Minister. He's already spoken to President Trump and Ukraine's President Vladimir Zelensky. Next, police have charged a 28-year-old man with the murder of former MP Anne Widdecombe. Joshua Kerry from Rotherham in South Yorkshire will appear at Westminster Magistrates Court on Tuesday. Former England and Newcastle boss Kevin Keegan has died. He was 75 and had been suffering from cancer. Former Newcastle player Lee Clark says he was a one-off.
5: People football as managers, they go into clubs and they're successful and they reinvigorate the club, but they don't touch the city the way Kevin touched this city. So this city is in mourning today, and I would imagine will be for a long time.
2: And media regulator Ofcom has launched an official investigation into Married at First Sight UK. It's understood they're looking into a complaint about fairness and privacy. That's the latest from Radio News Hub. I'm David Hall.
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2: A largely dry morning with sunny spells for many, although there will be some showery light rain at times across northern coasts. Feeling warm in the sunshine with a high of 27 degrees Celsius.

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2: We're in today two of Andy Burnham's premiership. Today he'll chair his first NULA cabinet meeting, pledging to help people with the cost of living. Among the measures he's exploring are rent controls, support for energy bills and capping bus fares. Yesterday he appointed his top team, with John Healey becoming Chancellor, Ed Miliband appointed to Foreign Secretary, while Louise Haig was handed the role of First Secretary of State. Elsewhere, a 28-year-old man is due in court charged with the murder of Anne Widdicombe. Joshua Kerry from Rotherham has now been remanded into custody. He was first arrested on suspicion of murder before being rearrested on terrorism offences, though he's now not been charged with that event. Police say inquiries into his motives are ongoing. The pay gap between chief executives and workers is the widest it's been for 8 years. The High Pay Centre says excessive spending on top earners comes at the expense of pay increases for the rest of the workforce. Andrew Speak is their interim director.
3: No one has really sort of tried to push back, and I think companies now feel more at ease with awarding much bigger pay packages.
2: Three teenagers are to be sentenced for the murder of 16-year-old Caden Moy. Caden was stabbed to death on a North Ayrshire beach last year. 18-year-olds Jay Stewart and Cole Turley, as well as a 15-year-old, were all found guilty of his murder. The trial heard that the boys had been throwing rocks at Caden, who was stabbed when he confronted them. A teenager has become one of the first people to have a brain tumour treated using a brand new technology. 13-year-old Toby Peart from the Highlands was treated at the Royal Hospital for Children in Glasgow. Roddy O'Kane was one of the surgeons. He says the tech makes it far easier to see what's happening.
4: Everybody who's involved can, you know, get the real experience and live update what is happening at that moment. It's been really valuable for us.
2: And flying taxis could soon be built in the UK. Bristol-based Vertical Aerospace say they're in advanced talks with the government for a support package. They're now deciding on where to build them. The Velo is a 4-seater vertical takeoff aircraft with panoramic windows and room for 6 bags. For On Radio News Hub, I'm Frankie Hairsine.
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2: Cloudy across parts of Scotland and Northern Ireland, with some light showers there too. Elsewhere dry with plenty of warm sunny spells, and feeling quite hot in the south, with highs today of 27 degrees Celsius.
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2: We're into day two of Andy Burnham's tenure as Prime Minister. Today he'll chair his first NULA cabinet meeting, pledging to help people with the cost of living. He's already announced a tax cut on electricity bills this morning, funded by scrapping the digital ID scheme.
3: It's not just about, you know, me going into a job, it's about what you're going to do with it. Do you have a plan? Am I going to back places like this so that they can do more? That is what it's all about. As people will see, I am clear about what I want to do. I know what I think the country needs. I am ready to lead.
2: Among the other measures he's exploring are rent controls, capping bus fares and tackling rough sleeping. Yesterday he appointed his top team, with John Healey becoming Chancellor and Ed Miliband appointed to Foreign Secretary. Louise Hague's been handed the role of First Secretary of State. A man's due in court today over the murder of Anne Widdecombe. 28-year-old Joshua Kerry, who's from Rotherham, is charged with her murder and not the terrorism offence he was later arrested under. But police say inquiries into a potential motive are ongoing, including potential political or terrorist motivations. The gap between the pay of chief executives of leading companies and workers is the widest it's been for 8 years. Meanwhile, the FTSE 100 firm spent over $850 million on the pay of executives in the last year. Andrew Speak is from the High Pay Centre.
4: This is a real opportunity now to, you know, to really sort of challenge shareholder primacy, whereby companies primarily have to serve their shareholders before the interests of other stakeholders like workers, consumers, the environment and wider society.
2: The M27 has been ranked England's worst motorway. It comes amid concerns over roadworks and delays. Watchdog Transport Focus say just over half of drivers who use the roads said they were satisfied with their journey. And tributes continue to be paid to former England and Newcastle legend Kevin Keegan, who's died at the age of 75. Alan Shearer called his former manager his hero, while the Prince of Wales says he's inspired generations with his talent, passion and love of the game. That's the latest from Radio News Hub. I'm Frankie Hersine.
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2: Cloudy across parts of Scotland and Northern Ireland, with some light showers there too. Elsewhere dry with plenty of warm sunny spells, and feeling quite hot in the south, with highs today of 27 degrees Celsius.

0: Take That to the Bank. That's the title of that song. Good morning. It's Ooze Valley Radio Breakfast, and Steve Kerman here with you on a Tuesday. Yeah, I didn't think I was doing Tuesdays, but it looks as if I am today. You can't keep a good man down, can you? I tell you what, I've heard this next tune a time or two lately, and it is growing on me. I guess it's classed as new country, I guess. It's Stella Lefley and Boston.
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Stella Lefley and Boston. And you want to just look the song up, because by the sounds of things, she wrote it about a guy that she met, yeah, on a train going back to Boston. That's a surprise, isn't it? The story behind the song is almost as romantic as the song itself, actually. She wanted to get in touch with another country singer called Vincent Mason, and basically he left her a message saying how much he enjoyed a song that she had sang, and they got together on a train. She was supposed to get off the train, but she stayed on, and the rest, as they say, is history. We got the Proclaimers and King of the Road coming along. That's going to be followed by the Showbiz Bulletin, the Doobie Brothers, and then Marvin Gaye all together.

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1: Robbie Williams has responded after suffering a blunder during the World Cup coverage. During an appearance on German TV channel Magenta Sport, he accidentally spat out a small white object onto his microphone while speaking to pundits, which eventually ended up on his forehead. He's laid online speculation to rest, though, revealing it was actually a circular mint. Greg Davis is returning to his starring role in The Cleaner for a one-off festive special. Created by and starring the comedian and actor as crime scene cleaner Paul Wiki Wickstead, the special currently has a working title of The Cleaner in Italy. Singer Jessie J's confirmed her relationship with basketball player Channon Coleman has ended. The 38-year-old musician says she would continue to be friends with Coleman as they co-parent their son Sky. And Anton Dubek says his heart is full after spending the weekend celebrating his 60th birthday. The Strictly Come Dancing judge, who returns to the show in September, reached the milestone on Monday and thanked his loved ones for helping him mark the occasion.
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Tom Grennan there. A little bit of love. Well, the weather is behaving itself. Going to get sunny intervals and light northerly winds. Looks as if there may be a little bit more cloud around than there was yesterday. The top temperature, they tell us, is 24 degrees. The sun will not set until 9 minutes past nine this evening. Ultraviolet is moderate, pollen is moderate, and pollution is low.

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2: Apple Home Improvements are giving away £50 if you can guess the celebrity from the clues given out each day on Ouse Valley Breakfast, mornings, afternoon and Ouse Valley Drive. You can guess the celebrity at any time. The winner will be drawn completely at random after the competition closes at 7pm on Friday the 31st of July. The winner will be announced on the next weekday edition of Ouse Valley Drive, which is Monday, the 3rd of August, 2026. Now, today's clue, let's see if we can find today's clue. His middle name is the same as a trotter. There you go. I don't think they're talking about pigs trotters, to be honest, but there you go. His middle name is the same as a trotter. And the clues so far. Born after the war, is still alive. Born a Virgo, born in the UK, married once, has brown hair, is still working in his main profession, has two children, born in the 60s, he is male. He is mainly on TV. He wears glasses. He is not a film star. He mainly works in London. And today's clue, his middle name is the same as a trotter. And to enter the competition, email guesstheceleb@ousevalleyradio.com with your answer, along with your full name and phone number, so that we can contact you if you win. 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Your personal details will be kept secure. 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
4: Stock prices in London have closed lower on Monday as the new Prime Minister, Andy Burnham, made the first speech of his premiership and started a reshuffle of his top team. The FTSE 100 index closed down 75 points at 10,524. Meanwhile, government borrowing costs lifted higher and the value of the pound weakened amid caution from Citi traders ahead of John Healey's appointment as the next Chancellor of the Exchequer. Financial markets took a downturn yesterday afternoon after Mr. Burnham told reporters he would use any flexibility he could find with in existing fiscal rules. The government-owned British Business Bank revealed its annual profits have tripled after benefiting from a jump in the valuation of its investments. It's recorded a pre-tax profit of £426 million for the year to March, three times the £144 million it generated the previous year and the largest profit in 4 years. And Loganair will become the first commercial airline in Europe to operate an electric aircraft fleet. At least five will be introduced from 2029.
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Calvin Harris and Ella Goulding there, and a song called Miracle. Good morning, it's Ooze Valley Radio Breakfast. Steve Kerman here with you. It's a Tuesday, it's the 21st of July. We got the Shapeshifters and Kimberly, nearly said Kimberly Bell then, Kimberly Davis.

Kimberly Bell. That is the lady that helps us out with the word for the week on a Sunday morning at 9:30. There you go. We got the Bell Stars and Sign of the Times.

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2: 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And here's Nikki, driving off for a morning coffee. 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
5: Andy Burnham's announced a VAT cut on electricity bills as part of his pledge to tackle the cost of living, to be funded by scrapping the digital ID scheme. The new Prime Minister is promising to provide early breathing space for households.
6: I will stick to the manifesto. I will be bold and I will be true to what it says, but there are big changes that I can implement coming from that manifesto. It is about a new political model. It is about a new economic model for the country.
5: Today, Mr. Burnham will chair his first cabinet meeting after making sweeping changes to its composition yesterday. He's also held calls with Volodymyr Zelensky and Donald Trump. Elsewhere today, a 28-year-old man is due in court charged with the murder of Anne Widdicombe. Joshua Kerry from Rotherham has now been remanded into custody. He was first arrested on suspicion of murder before being rearrested on terrorism offences, though he's not been charged with that offence. Police say inquiries into his motives are ongoing. Three teenagers are to be sentenced today for the murder of 16-year-old Caden Moy. Caden was stabbed to death on a North Ayrshire beach last year. 18-year-olds Jay Stewart and Cole Turley, as well as a 15-year-old, were all found guilty of his murder. The trial heard that the boys had been throwing rocks at Caden, who was stabbed when he confronted them. The pay gap between chief executives and workers is the widest it's been for 8 years. The High Pay Centre says excessive spending on top earners comes at the expense of pay increases for the rest of the workforce. Andrew Speak is their interim director.
7: One thing that could be done is companies with extremely high pay ratios, that they pay more in corporation tax, that there's some kind of punitive model.
5: England's worst motorway has been named. The M27 has come under fire amid constant roadworks and delays. Just over half of drivers say they've experienced a good journey on the road. And tributes continue to be paid to former Newcastle and England manager Kevin Keegan, who's died at the age of 75. Alan Shearer, who played under Keegan, called him his hero, his manager and his friend. Former Liverpool defender Jamie Carragher also called him one of the greatest players this country has ever produced. That's the latest from Radio News Hub. I'm Frankie Hersine.
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5: Cloudy across parts of Scotland and Northern Ireland, with some light showers there too. Elsewhere dry with plenty of warm sunny spells, and feeling quite hot in the south, with highs today of 27 degrees Celsius.

0: Coldplay there, and Viva La Vida. It's the 21st of July. It's a Tuesday. On this day in 1969, Neil Armstrong and Edwin Aldred actually landed on the moon. That was on this day in 1969. Michael Collins was left on the sort of command part of the module and was going round and round while they had a little old walk stretch the legs, didn't they?
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0: Michael Jackson there, and Rock with You. That was from the 70s. Yeah, and a little bit earlier on, I told you about the Eagle had landed. Neil Armstrong and Edwin Aldridge was walking on the moon on this day in 1969. And just think, when I was a little boy, how old would I be? I'd be 14. And I can remember looking up at the moon and thinking, goodness, people are walking on that. And now I'm telling the world all about it. Well, the Hughes Valley Radio area anyway. Shall we have a look at the single for the week? It's a song called Does She Know?
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0: conveyor there. And that surpassed Tony Obi's single of the week. Good morning. It's Ooze Valley Radio Breakfast. Steve Kerman here. It's the 21st of July and it's a Tuesday. Looks as if we're going to get a little bit more cloud today, but it's still going to get up to 24 degrees. We are going to see some sunshine, of course. And it's just after 9 o'clock when the sun sets now. Do you know what? It's starting to pull in, isn't it? Goodness gracious. We've got the Ooze Valley Radio Sports Bulletin coming along, and that's going to be followed by Daniel Bedingfield.
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2: Tributes have been paid to former England boss Kevin Keegan. He was a world-class player at Liverpool before entering into management and led the Three Lions, as well as successful stints at Southampton and Newcastle United, becoming arguably the most beloved figure in the Tyneside club's history. Here's former player Steve Clark.
3: Wore his heart on his sleeve. We knew as players what sort of mood he would be in emotionally, but he was very forthcoming. You could go to him with anything, football or non-football, and he'd be there to talk to you about it. He was there to help.
2: Argentina will face a FIFA investigation into the ugly scenes at the end of the World Cup final. Any player or coach involved in the fracas could face suspension, while the Argentine Football Association may be fined. Chelsea have accelerated their interest in defender Maxence Lacroix after a fresh round of talks with Crystal Palace. Another transfer news, João Gomes has joined Aston Villa from Wolves in a deal reportedly worth £38 million. And in darts, Cameron Menzies pulled off a shock, beating Luke Humphries in the first round of the Betfred World Match Play.
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If You're Not the One, Daniel Bedingfield there, Steve Kerman here. It's Ooze Valley Radio Breakfast, 21st of July, and Robert Burns passed away on this day in hardship. That was in 1796. Scotland's unofficial poet laureate, Robert Burns, has died in Dumfries at the age of 37. His premature death from rheumatoid heart disease is being put down to his hardship of his years as a struggling tenant farmer. Well, we all know how hard farming is these days, but I guess it was a lot worse then. And in 1403, Sir Henry Percy, known as Harry Hotspur, is killed in battle near Shrewsbury while trying to overthrow King Henry the Fourth. Yeah, I've read his comics, but I didn't know anything more about him. Me being silly again.

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Sienna Spiro there, Steve Kerman here. Zoos Valley Radio Breakfast. They say it's going to get up to 24 degrees. Looks as if we're going to have a little bit more cloud than we did yesterday. It's going to be a northerly breeze as well.

Queen there and Radio Gaga. Well, this afternoon at 1 o'clock, you've got Mike Wing at one with Ouse Valley Radio Afternoons. And of course, after the news at 10, you got the sensational, the fantastic Peter Rogers. He should pay me to say that, shouldn't he? I'll catch you bright and early on Sunday morning at 8 a.m. Have a lovely day. Bye-bye.

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4: We're into day two of Andy Burnham's premiership. Today, he'll chair his first New Look cabinet meeting, pledging to help people with the cost of living. He's already announced a tax cut on electricity bills funded by scrapping the digital ID scheme. But one of those ousted from the cabinet, Darren Jones, says the scheme was unfunded, so more information will be needed on how they'll pay for it. Speaking from Homeless Shelter yesterday, the new PM says he will do things differently.
5: It's not just about, you know, me going into a job, it's about what you're going to do with it. Do you have a plan? Am I going to back places like this so that they can do more? That is what it's all about. As people will see, I am clear about what I want to do. I know what I think the country needs. I am ready to lead.
4: A 28-year-old man is due in court today, charged with the murder of Anne Widdicombe. Joshua Kerry from Rotherham has been remanded into custody. He was first arrested on suspicion of murder before being rearrested on terrorism offences, though he's not been charged with that offence. Police say inquiries into any potential motive are ongoing. Job vacancies have fallen back further, with small businesses hiring less due to rising costs and a higher wage bill. But the rate of unemployment has remained unchanged at 4.9% in the 3 months to May. The gap between the pay of chief executives of leading companies and workers is the widest it's been for 8 years. Meanwhile, the FTSE 100 firm spent over $850 million on the pay of executives in the last year. Andrew Speak is from the High Pay Centre.
6: I think this is a real opportunity now to really sort of challenge shareholder primacy, whereby companies primarily have to serve their shareholders before the interests of other stakeholders like workers, consumers, the environment and wider society.
4: And tributes continue to be paid to Kevin Keegan, former Newcastle and England manager who's died at the age of 75. Alan Shearer, who played under Keegan, called him his hero, his manager and friend. Former Liverpool defender Jamie Carragher also called him one of the greatest players this country has ever produced. For On Radio News Hub, I'm Frankie Hersine.
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4: A dry day for many of us with some warm sunny spells, particularly across the south. Cloudy across Scotland and Northern Ireland, the chance of some showers there too. The highs today of 27 degrees Celsius.

Good morning. It's Tuesday, the 21st of July. Welcome to Mornings with me, Peter Rogers, on News Valley Radio, the sound of Huntingdonshire. Weather-wise outside, a cloudy and dry start to the day, although the cloud will soon thin to break and keep warm sunny spells into the afternoon. A maximum temperature of 24 degrees, which equals about 75.2 Fahrenheit. I prefer the old change, really. And thanks to Steve Kerman for breakfast this morning. I don't have to pay him for compliments because the feeling is mutual. How about that, Steve? Fair exchange. Start today with the Johnson Brothers and Stomp and continue with Harry Styles and Late Night Talking.

talking. Today is National Be Someone Day, focusing on the prevention of child abuse and neglect. It calls on every adult to recognize the signs of abuse, to speak up when something is wrong, and to be the trusted person a vulnerable child needs. A simple but powerful idea. It takes only a few seconds to make a difference for a child.

0: scouting for girls, she's so lovely. And for today's thought for the day, here's the retired vicar Clifford Owen, the associate minister at All Saints Church in Hartford. Nicknames.
1: Morning, everybody. Now, have you ever had a nickname? I first encountered them in secondary school. Most of them were complimentary and humorous, some a bit sardonic, but they usually arose after we got to know each other and saw various character traits. Mercifully, my nickname was the name of my local railway station, where I caught the school steam train daily. The station and its name has long gone, and I'm not going to tell you what it was. In the Royal Navy, names often showed your regional origins. There was Scouse, Taff, Brum, and so on. Then there was Dinger, if Bell was your surname. Skurs, if you had permission to grow a beard, but it was only halfway, and so on. Sometimes nicknames can be a bit sardonic. Sweater was the nickname of a character in my local Warwickshire village. My mother said he earned the title because no one had ever seen him doing any real graft. Then what about Smiler in The Last of the Summer Wine? In later life, our children give us nicknames. I called my late father-in-law Winko because he was 617 Squadron and his Royal Air Force stories always mentioned the Winko, Wing Commander. I asked my daughter the other day why I am now called Eagle. After all, I'm no ski jumper. Ah, Dad, it's the shape of your face, and you tend to be looking at this and that when you should be concentrating on the road. The trouble is that nicknames can stick for life. I've taken funerals where I have had to decline family requests who wanted to use his nickname. He was registered as William Henry, yes, but all his friends knew him as Spud. I think the spiritual message here is that we must accept each other with all our idiosyncrasies and recognise that God has given to each of us a unique identity. We sometimes say, she was a one-off. Well, we're all one-offs. There's only one of you. None of us are printouts of a person somebody else wants us to be, and we're not quite matching up. Loving one's neighbour as oneself, first of all, means acceptance of each other's identity, regardless of age, sex, job, education, bank balance, nationality, height, looks. Well, you can complete the list for yourselves. So, if we put nicknames on folk, we need to be careful that we're not demeaning them. And if we've been given a nickname, it might actually be a compliment. But our real identity is from above, given by a loving Heavenly Father. Mind how you go on the road.
0: Thank you, Clifford, for your thoughts for the day. When I was a baby, they called me Porky.

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0: For

going in. Coldplay with Him for the Weekend, and coming up, that was Billy Joel with Tell Her About It. Time now for my question for you today. It's what I call the Rainbow Chaser. The question today is this: what is the smallest planet in our solar system? Is it A, Mercury, B, Mars, C, Venus, or D, Pluto? You can leave your name and answer on 01480-727-104 or email me, peter@whoisvalleyradio.com. No prize, of course, just for fun, and some shout-outs coming up in the last of the programme, just after 12 o'clock. And after this, by Spencer Davis, it's Huntsford, the latest edition.

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1: What did you think to the interview with Hammond's wife then, PC Evans?
2: If you don't mind me saying, sir, I don't think we learned anything new.
1: We learned that she sticks with her story about the mysterious scruffy man as if she's trying to divert attention from someone else.
2: I'm sorry, sir. Who would the someone else be?
1: That son of hers, for example, Ryan?
2: Oh, you can't think that, sir.
1: Consider all the possibilities, PC Evans.
2: You don't know him. If you did, you'd never even think of the possibility.
1: You've been around here for what, 12 years?
2: A bit more, sir.
1: And you know everybody in the town. I've only been here a short time. I've met our local miscreants, but I don't have your in-depth knowledge. Why do you think I'm involving you in so many interviews? People know you. People trust you. They're more likely to open up to you than some grumpy old copper who's popped up from North Amps for 5 minutes.
2: I can see that, sir.
1: And you were first on the scene at Hammond's untimely end. You were good colleagues, so I'm sure you're highly motivated to find out who did it.
2: I'm still not sure why we brought Alison Sutton in yet again.
1: Yeah, just trying to jog her memory. She was still in shock at the first interview. I thought she might have remembered if Hammond had said anything else about the North Hants case.
2: I think we may have just upset her again.
1: Afraid you're right, Constable. I might have gone in a bit heavy-handed, but like you, I'm furious. Hammond was one of ours. We owe him. We're going to find out who did this, and I'll do whatever it takes to find them. You must feel the same way, I'm sure. You were first on the scene.
2: Yes, I won't forget it, sir. You were second on the scene about 2 minutes after me, after I put the call out. I was wondering how you got to us so quickly.
1: I had an early meeting over in Bedfordshire and I wanted to get going early as the traffic is so bad out that way. I had my phone in one hand and a coffee in the other, so it was straight out the door the minute the call came through.
2: I see.
1: Pity we couldn't get more out of that homeless man who found Hammond.
2: Charlie, sir? Well, he wouldn't have been awake at the time of the murder, and he's deaf in one ear. And Socko said he'd not disturbed the scene or touched anything.
1: Didn't we find him a place in a hostel? I suppose we know where he is if we need him again. Sorry, PC Evans, I've got to take this in private.
2: Right, sir. I'll get on with this filing.
1: No, I don't know when the deliveries will start again. No, still no news on that. So yes, probably is good news.
3: I'm incandescent, Jordan. Why did they have to call Mum for more questions? She's told them all she knows at least 3 times. They just set her off crying again and banging on about being followed.
4: Oh no! I thought she was getting it together a bit.
3: Oh, there's a long way to go yet. And they put it into her head that the police are thinking of investigating me for Neil's murder.
4: What? They're losing the plot.
3: Apparently that DI was saying I'd done it because I was angry at Neil for splitting up with Mum.
4: Oh, that's ridiculous. You wanted to get them back together.
3: True. And according to Mum's solicitor, that DI Salmon only said it to try and get a reaction from her.
4: It sounds like he got one, but not one that was helpful.
3: Exactly. PC Evans even commented.
4: Well, she knows you're the most mild-mannered man in town. You can't kill spiders, let alone kill another person.
3: I rather like spiders. Sorry. Anyway, even if they investigate me, I have an alibi. I was on that three-way Zoom call with Mario and that yank from Alchemy at stupid o'clock to suit US breakfast time.
4: I remember that. Luna kept waking up and wanting to know who the shouty man on the computer was.
3: Yeah, that night. If they call me in, the interview's going to last about 10 minutes. They've got nothing on me. By the way, where is Mum?
4: In the kitchen, cleaning.
3: Again? You could perform surgery in there. It's cleaner than an operating theatre.
4: I know, but she says keeping busy takes her mind off things. So just let her carry on.

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0: 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You can guess a celebrity at any time. The winner will be drawn completely at random after the competition closes at 7pm on Friday the 31st of July. The winner's name will be announced on the next weekday edition of Ouse Valley Drive, which is Monday the 3rd of August. And today's clue,

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A touring tribute show with state-of-the-art visuals, authentic costumes and a live band. 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

DJ Spoonie and the Sugar Babes with Flowers. And the News at 12 with Tanya Sims, with George Ezra, Green Green Grass. And Wendy Moten come in after the rain. Possibly next week.

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3: The UK's new Prime Minister is set to chair his first New Look Cabinet meeting later today. A large portion of the ministers he chose are based in the North. Tom Cagle is a political expert from Nottingham Trent University. He says Andy Burnham's choices is a sign of the devolution to come.
4: I would expect more regional mayors to be set up, more power devolved to them, and in particular more fiscal devolution, fiscal powers handed down to them as well. So, you know, spending and potentially some tax-raising powers as well.
3: A man has arrived in court today over the murder of Anne Widdecombe. 28-year-old Joshua Kerry, who's from Rotherham, is charged with her murder and not the terrorism offence he was later rearrested under. Police say inquiries into a potential motive are ongoing. Three teenagers have been sentenced for the murder of 16-year-old Caden Moy. Caden was stabbed to death on a North Ayrshire beach last year. 18-year-olds Jay Stewart and Colt Hurley were both given 16 years and a 15-year-old boy 14 years. The trial heard that the boys had been throwing rocks at Caden, who was stabbed when he confronted them. A man and a woman have been arrested on suspicion of child neglect as part of an investigation into alleged offences at a religious community. More than 500 officers took part in the arrest at the addresses linked to the Ahmadi Religion of Peace and Light in Crewe in Cheshire on April the 29th as part of an investigation into alleged sexual abuse, forced marriage and modern slavery. A 13-year-old boy has become one of the first people to be treated for a brain tumour using brand new technology. The tool gives more precision during complex brain surgery and it's being introduced at the Royal Hospital for Children in Glasgow. Roddy O'Kane is one of the surgeons. He says his team leapt at the opportunity.
5: Myself and all my colleagues, there wasn't any debate, we're going, this is miles better. There is a wee bit of learning and adjustment, but that is, you know, that's fine because the benefit is going to be much, much more.
3: And flying taxis could soon be built in the UK. They're currently deciding where they should be built. The Velo is a four-seater vertical takeoff aircraft with panoramic windows and room for six bags. That's the latest from Radio News Hub. I'm Frankie Hersine.
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3: A dry day for many of us with some warm sunny spells, particularly across the south. Cloudy across Scotland and Northern Ireland, the chance of some showers there too. But highs today of 27 degrees Celsius.

Welcome back to the last hour of Mornings with me, Peter Rogers, today. Starting with Tame Impala and Lost in Yesterday. Play out time now, the question for today, which was, what is the smallest planet in our solar system? The answer, Mercury. Many thanks to Joe, looking to see if he can piece together some more of the family jigsaw, and Jane, who's sorting out menus and shopping lists. Your music today comes from Shalimar, there it is, and aha, the living daylights. Thanks for taking part, enjoy the music, and the afternoon, and something a little bit different tomorrow.

from singer, songwriter and actress Lisa Stansfield, from her second album Real Love, Time to Make You Mine. All artist royalties from this single were donated to the charity Trading Places.

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0: Apple Home Improvements are giving away £50 if you can guess a celebrity from the clues given out each day on Ouse Valley Breakfast, mornings, afternoons and Ouse Valley Drive. You can guess a celebrity at any time. The winner will be drawn completely at random after the competition closes at 7pm on Friday the 31st of July. The winner's name will be announced on the next weekday edition of Ouse Valley Drive, which is Monday the 3rd of August. And today's clue, his middle name is the same as a trotter. From the beginning, born after the war, is still alive, born a Virgo, born in the UK, married once, has brown hair, is still working in his main profession, has two children, born in the 60s, he's male, he's mainly on TV, he wears glasses, he's not a film star, he mainly works in London, and today his middle name is the same as a trotter. Turn to the competition, email guessacelebrityousvalleyradio.com giving your answer together with your full name and phone number so that we can get in touch with you if you are the winner. 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

the Huntingdon History Festival season this evening, Cromwell, a St Ives Town Walk starting from Oliver Cromwell statue on Market Hill, led by Stuart Orme, the Cromwell Museum's curator, starts at 7 p.m. Booking is essential, and you can do that through the Cromwell Museum website.

as their heart skips a beat. And going back a few more years to the 21st of July 1979, the disco music genre dominated and peaked on the Billboard Hot 100, with the first six spots beginning with Donna Summer's Bad Girls, and seven of the chart's top 10 songs ending that week. And for the 70s music here, we've got Captain and Tennille today, Love Will Keep Us Together, and Derek and the Dominoes, Layla.

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At 7 o'clock this evening, and over to you on Ouse Valley Radio, Tony Obi chats with our resident IT expert Ken Seymour of KTS Computers of St Ives. 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

and 1975 if you're too shy. That's all from me. At 4 o'clock, Scott Smith Andrews with Ouse Valley Drive, and before that, following Tanita Sims with the news at 1, Mike Wing and Ouse Valley Afternoons. I'm back tomorrow morning, Wednesday. Join me then if you possibly can. In the meantime, enjoy your afternoon, and to play me out, the Chainsmokers with Coldplay, Something Just Like This, and Bill Wyman, Just Weezer and Rockstar. Until tomorrow from me, Peter, it's bye for now. Bye.

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2: VAT is being cut from household electricity bills. That's the latest announcement in the new Prime Minister's string of policies. It follows Andy Burnham's pledge yesterday to tackle rough sleeping across the UK. Political expert Tom Cagill says both moves are about short-term change.
3: I think that makes sense from a strategic point of view to start with things that are straightforward, relatively. Obviously, it still costs money. The public can begin to see relatively quickly. He's come in on a promise of change, which again, I guess Keir Starmer did as well, but failed to deliver.
2: A 28-year-old man is appearing in court charged with the murder of Anne Widdecombe. Joshua Kerry from Rotherham has now been remanded into custody. He was the first arrested on suspicion of murder before being rearrested on terrorism offences, though he's not been charged with that offence. Police say inquiries into a potential motive are ongoing. A man and a woman have been arrested on suspicion of child neglect. It's part of an investigation into alleged offences at a religious community. More than 500 officers took part in the arrests at addresses linked to the Ahmadi Religion of Peace and Light in Crewe, Cheshire on April 29th. Thames Water has announced a hosepipe ban for millions of customers after the exceptionally dry hot weather and high demand. The restriction will come into effect on Thursday, but the utility is asking households to follow the ban immediately ahead of its official start date. A teenage boy with a brain tumour has been treated using new technology in Scotland. Toby Pertz, who's 13 and from the Highlands, was one of the first patients to undergo surgery using the system. Roddy O'Kane was one of the surgeons. He explains.
4: We can access around angles that we couldn't before. This scope allowing us to do that, and then that becomes of great benefit.
2: And a letter written by a passenger days before he died in the Titanic disaster is expected to sell for up to £35,000 at auction. Henry Price Hodges wrote the letter to a friend. That's the latest from Radio News Hub. I'm Tanita Sims.
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2: A dry day for many of us with some warm sunny spells, particularly across the south. Cloudy across Scotland and Northern Ireland. Highs today of 27 degrees Celsius.
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Good afternoon. Tuesday's afternoon show here on Ooze Valley Radio with Mike Wing. A big thank you to Peter Rogers for the last 3 hours on the morning show. Coming up right about quarter past the hour, we'll be have our first look today at events, local events in our area this week. And don't forget, just after 1:30, we do Apple Home Improvements Guest a Celebrity. 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Here's Lenny Kravitz and American Woman.

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Marvin Gaye, let's get it on. Let's tell you what's happening in our area this week. Tonight, Tuesday night, from Memphis to Vegas, Elvis, at the Commemoration Hall in Huntingdon at 7:30. Touring tribute show with state-of-the-art visuals, authentic costumes and a live band. The show delivers a grit, glamour and charisma that made Elvis a global icon. And also tonight, St Ives Town Walk, starting from Oliver Cromwell's statue on Market Hill, led by Stuart Orme, the Cromwell Museum's curator, leaving at 7 p.m. and booking is essential. And tomorrow night, or tomorrow morning actually, boat trip and tour of Houghtonia Mill, leaves from St Ives Quay at 11 a.m. Return trip from Houghton at 3:30. Optional guided tour of the National Trust Houghton Mill, then a cuppa by the river. And I'll give you some more in an hour's time. Here's Post Malone and Circles.

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Rolling Stones and Start Me Up. I just had to look in the Book of Knowledge because I knew that wasn't a 60s track. I would have said 70s if I hadn't looked, but it was in fact from 1981. Here's Britney Spears' Baby one more time. And coming up after that, Guess the Celeb, today's clue. Well, all the clues up and including today's for the month. And say that's coming up very shortly.

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2: Apple Home Improvements are giving away £50 if you can guess the celebrity from the clues given out each day on Ouse Valley Breakfast, Mornings, Afternoons and Ouse Valley Drive. You can guess the celebrity at any time and the winner will be drawn completely at random after the competition closes at 7pm on Friday the 31st of July 2026. The winner's name will be announced on the next weekday edition of Ouse Valley Drive, which is Monday the 3rd of August. And the clues up and including today: born after the war, is still alive, born a Virgo, born in the UK, married once, has brown hair, is still working in his main profession, has two children, born in the 60s, he is male, he is mainly on TV, he wears glasses, he is not a film star, he mainly works in London, and today's clue, his middle name is the same as a trotter. To enter the competition, email guessthecelebrity at oosevalleyradio.com with your answer along with your full name and phone number so we can contact you if you win. 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Your personal details will be kept secure. 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

That's Neil Diamond and Longfellow Serenade. This is Ouse Valley Radio, the sound of Huntingdonshire. Is there life on Mars? Probably not, but it's one of the old age questions. Now scientists claim to have deduced that one distant planet has all the right conditions. They say LHS 1140b, a super Earth orbiting within a red dwarf star's habitable zone 48 light years away, could support alien life because it is small, cool, and crucially, it has an atmosphere. This is essential to support life as we know it, says a doctor from the Harvard University in America. This is the first time anyone has found atmosphere on a rocky planet in the habitable zone. LS 1140b, which was discovered in 2017, has a landmass 5.6 times that of Earth and a radius 1.7 times greater. But if it's 48 light years away, if you're much over 20, don't bother applying to go there, because by the time you get there, you'll probably have forgotten why you came in the first place. Here's Wham and Freedom.

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Coach Club. Boy George, of course, and Time. Up to the news at 2 o'clock. We're going up with Elton John, Sad Songs, Say So Much, and Doja Cat with Anne-Marie and To Be Young. On my wing, see you after the 2 o'clock news and weather, the second hour of Tuesday's afternoon show here on Ouse Valley Radio.

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3: In the first meeting of his cabinet, Andy Burnham says they need to be a cost of living government and give people a sense that help is coming. After arriving to applause, he says the government needs to examine all possible ways to help families struggling with high costs. It comes after the new Prime Minister says VAT will be cut on electricity bills. That follows his announcement yesterday that tackling rough sleeping will also be a top priority. Tom Cagle is a political expert from Nottingham Trent University.
4: It's going to be a very focus on those kind of very quick, rapid policies that can start to make a difference and the public start to feel making a difference as well. I think this is going to be one of the criticisms of Keir Starmer, that there was too much focus on the medium to long term, not enough focus on the short term, which is obviously, you know, we're living in a society where we are expecting kind of very quick and rapid turnarounds. You know, we want things done quickly.
3: Meanwhile, UK government borrowing fell by a third last month. That's a bigger decline than forecasters were expecting and delivers some early relief to John Healey on his first day as Chancellor. Three teenagers have been sentenced for the murder of 16-year-old Caden Moy. Caden was stabbed to death on a beach last year. 18-year-olds Jay Stewart and Cole Turley were both given 16 years and a 15-year-old was given 14 years. Caden Moy's father, Paul Moy, spoke outside the High Court.
5: Today the three boys responsible for taking our son Caden's life has finally been sentenced. While today's outcome brings a measure of justice, it does not bring peace. It does not bring our son back.
3: A monkey has been found abandoned on a London bus in a laundry bag. The RSPCA says it's feared to be the first of many abandonments after April's new legislation mandated that all primates kept in England are licensed. And England's worst motorway has been named. The M27 has come under fire because of constant roadworks and delays. Just over half the drivers say they've experienced a good journey on the road. That's the latest from Radio News Hub. I'm Tanita Sims.
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3: A dry day for many of us with some warm sunny spells, particularly across the south. Cloudy across Scotland and Northern Ireland, highs today of 27 degrees Celsius.

0: past your street. Yeah, you said forever, now I drive alone past your street.
1: Good afternoon, this is Ouse Valley Radio, Tuesday's afternoon show with Mike Wing. That was Olivia Rodrigo and Driving License. Coming up soon, we'll be having another look at what's happening in our area this week. That's about 2:15. But in the meantime, here's the Rag and Bone Man and Pink. And anywhere away from here. I hope you're not going anywhere.

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2: And I know a girl, she gets what she wants all the time, 'cause she's fine.

That is Matchbox 20 and She's So Mean. On second look this afternoon at events in our area this week. And Wednesday, 12 p.m. to 2 p.m, the Town Play Era Consultation, a drop-in session at King George V, Sapley Road, Huntingdon, say from 12 to 2 p.m. Let the council have your views on play areas. And also Wednesday, tomorrow, Huntingdonshire History Festival, Haunted Huntingdon, a town walk led by ghost hunter and author Margaret Egerton, leaving from the Bridge Hotel car park at 7 p.m. Booking is essential. And also tomorrow, Connection Bus, Connection Youth Bus, with digital games in the Little Paxton Village Hall car park from 7 p.m. Here's Whitney Houston, Greatest Love.

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Tuesday's afternoon show with Mike Wing, Sigala, Rita Ora, You For Me.

Tammy Barnes and Highland Runaway. It's been 10 years since the world was shocked by the death of David Bowie after his secret battle with liver cancer. Now fans can hear his first new music with the release of 10 songs collected from forgotten early session recordings. The tracks recorded in 1965, when Bowie was still performing as Davy Jones, feature on David Bowie, the Shel Talmy recordings, which are being released in September. Described as the most complete collection of tracks recorded by a nascent David Bowie, the album brings together early sessions with producer Shel Talmy, whose credits include The Kinks, You Really Got Me, pre-Led Zeppelin Jimmy Page provides guitar. The unheard songs include Cupid, Leave Her to Me, You Gotta Tell Her, Certain Woman, and I Do Believe I Love You. They say it's all being released in September. If you're a big fan, you probably already know, but those that didn't, and you are a fan, then make a note of it. Here's the Drifters, Saturday night at the movies.

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Tuesday's afternoon show with Mike Wing. Here's the American Authors and The Best Day of My Life.

Camilla Cabello and Ed Sheeran and Bam Bam. The 3 o'clock news is coming up with Tanita Sims, and to get us towards there is Lainey Wilson, Somewhere Over Laredo.

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4: In the first meeting of his cabinet, new Prime Minister Andy Burnham says they need to be a cost of living government and give people a sense that help is coming.
5: We will only deliver for people and make hope feel real for people if we are pulling ourselves together in the same direction, and we have a really positive working relationship.
4: After arriving to applause, he says the government needs to examine all possible ways to help families struggling with high costs. It follows appointments announced yesterday, including a large portion of ministers based in the north. A 28-year-old man has appeared at Westminster Magistrates Court charged with the murder of former MP Anne Widdecombe. Joshua Kerry of Rotherham was first arrested on suspicion of murder before being rearrested on terrorism offences, though he's not been charged with that offence. He's been remanded in custody to appear at the Old Bailey this afternoon. The former MP was found with a serious head injury in her home. The father of a 16-year-old boy who was murdered on a beach says losing him has devastated their family forever. Caden Moy was fatally stabbed on Irvine Beach on May 17th last year after three teenagers acted together to attack him. They were sentenced today after being found guilty of murder following a trial at the High Court in Glasgow. His father Paul spoke outside court.
6: Caden was more than a name in the courtroom or a headline in the news. He was our son. He was loved beyond words and had his whole life ahead of him.
4: Thames Water has announced a hose pipe ban for millions of customers. It's after the exceptionally dry hot weather and high demand. It will come into effect on Thursday. And Stephen Graham has received a companionship from Sir Paul McCartney at the Liverpool Institute for Performing Arts graduation ceremony. Over the past year, the actor has won a BAFTA, Emmy, Golden Globe and Critics' Choice Award for his starring role in the series Adolescence. That's the latest from Radio News Hub. I'm Tinita Sims.
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4: Cloudy in the north this evening with outbreaks of light drizzle in places. Largely dry elsewhere with clear spells and a few fog patches. Lows are 13 degrees Celsius.
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Van Morrison, Have I Told You Lately? Well, for the last time today, I'm going to tell you things happening in our area this week. And tomorrow, Wednesday, first night of tonight's Youth Theatres production, Back to the 80s, at the Burgess Hall, St Ives, from 7 p.m. And on Thursday the 23rd, the theatre players present Dirty Dusting at the Conservative Club in New Street, St Ives, from 7:30 p.m. A hilarious laugh-out-loud comedy about three old-age pensioner office cleaners who are facing redundancy. And just a couple more. Thursday night, St Neots and District Gardening Club meet at the St Mary's Church Hall, Ainsbury, or is it Ainsbury, at 7 p.m. All welcome. And the last one, Thursday night, Dirty Dusting. Yes, that's on again. And they say about three old age office cleaners are facing redundancy. If you want to know more, go on to our website, oozevalleyradio.com. 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Here's Lily Allen, Somewhere Only We Know.

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3: If you see somebody showing any of the signs of a stroke, you don't have to think about it, you just dial 999. Use the FAST test. F, face. Has their face fallen on one side? Can they smile? 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

0: Marshmallow featuring the Jonas Brothers and Leave Before You Love Me. 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Here's today's edition of...
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2: What did you think to the interview with Hammond's wife then, PC Evans?
3: If you don't mind me saying, sir, I don't think we learned anything new.
2: We learned that she sticks with her story about the mysterious scruffy man as if she's trying to divert attention from someone else.
3: I'm sorry, sir. Who would the someone else be?
2: That son of hers, for example, Ryan?
3: Oh, you can't think that, sir.
2: Consider all the possibilities, PC Evans.
3: You don't know him. If you did, you'd never even think of the possibility.
2: You've been around here for, what, 12 years?
3: A bit more, sir.
2: And you know everybody in the town. I've only been here a short time. I've met our local miscreants, but I don't have your in-depth knowledge. Why do you think I'm involving you in so many interviews? People know you. People trust you. They're more likely to open up to you than some grumpy old copper who's popped up from North Amps for 5 minutes.
3: I can see that, sir.
2: And you were first on the scene at Hammond's untimely end. You were good colleagues, so I'm sure you're highly motivated to find out who did it.
3: I'm still not sure why we brought Alison Sutton in yet again.
2: Yeah, just trying to jog her memory. She was still in shock at the first interview. I thought she might have remembered if Hammond had said anything else about the North Hants case.
3: I think we may have just upset her again.
2: Afraid you're right, Constable. I might have gone in a bit heavy-handed, but like you, I'm furious. Hammond was one of ours. We owe him. We're going to find out who did this, and I'll do whatever it takes to find them. You must feel the same way, I'm sure. You were first on the scene.
3: Yes, I won't forget it, sir. You were second on the scene about 2 minutes after me, after I put the call out. I was wondering how you got to us so quickly.
2: I had an early meeting over in Bedfordshire and I wanted to get going early as the traffic is so bad out that way. I had my phone in one hand and a coffee in the other, so it was straight out the door the minute the call came through.
3: I see.
2: Pity we couldn't get more out of that homeless man who found Hammond.
3: Charlie, sir? Well, he wouldn't have been awake at the time of the murder, and he's deaf in one ear. And Socko said he'd not disturbed the scene or touched anything.
2: Didn't we find him a place in a hostel? I suppose we know where he is if we need him again. Sorry, PC Evans, I've got to take this in private.
3: Right, sir. I'll get on with this filing.
2: No. I don't know when the deliveries will start again. No, still no news on that. So yes, probably is good news.
4: I'm incandescent, Jordan. Why did they have to call Mum for more questions? She's told them all she knows at least 3 times. They just set her off crying again and banging on about being followed.
5: Oh no! I thought she was getting it together a bit.
4: Oh, there's a long way to go yet. And they put it into her head that the police are thinking of investigating me for Neil's murder.
5: What? They're losing the plot.
4: Apparently that DI was saying I'd done it because I was angry at Neil for splitting up with Mum.
5: Oh, that's ridiculous. You wanted to get them back together.
4: True. And according to Mum's solicitor, that DI Salmon only said it to try and get a reaction from her.
5: It sounds like he got one. But not one that was helpful.
4: Exactly. PC Evans even commented.
5: Well, she knows you're the most mild-mannered man in town. You can't kill spiders, let alone kill another person.
4: I rather like spiders. Sorry. Anyway, even if they investigate me, I have an alibi. I was on that three-way Zoom call with Mario and that yank from Alchemy, that stupid o'clock to suit US breakfast time.
5: I remember that. Luna kept waking up and wanting to know who the shouty man on the computer was.
4: Yeah, that night. If they call me in, the interview's going to last about 10 minutes. They've got nothing on me. By the way, where is Mum?
5: In the kitchen, cleaning.
4: Again? You could perform surgery in there. It's cleaner than an operating theatre.
5: I know, but she says keeping busy takes her mind off things. So just let her carry on.
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2: Apple Home Improvements are giving away £50 if you can guess the celebrity from the clues given out each day on Ouse Valley Breakfast, Mornings, Afternoons and Ouse Valley Drive. You can guess the celebrity at any time and the winner will be drawn completely at random after the competition closes at 7pm on Friday the 31st of July 2026. The winner's name will be announced on the next weekday edition of Ouse Valley Drive, which is Monday the 3rd of August. And the clues up and including today: born after the war, is still alive, born a Virgo, born in the UK, married once, has brown hair, is still working in his main profession, has two children, born in the 60s, he is male, he is mainly on TV, he wears glasses, he is not a film star, he mainly works in London, and today's clue, his middle name is the same as a trotter. 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Your personal details will be kept secure. 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

Paul McCartney Wings, and they are singing their silly love songs. This is Ouse Valley Radio, the afternoon show for Tuesday afternoon with Mike Wing. Here's Coldplay, Orphans.

Sally Golden, How Long Will I Love You? 7 o'clock tonight, over to you. Tony Obi is in conversation with Ken Seymour for their monthly chat all about computers. And so that's at 7. But before that, at 4 o'clock, when I leave you, Scott Smith Andrews will be here with Hoos Valley Drive to get you home. And the 4 o'clock news tonight, before that, will be with David Hall. That is it from me, Mike Wing. Thanks for your company for the last 3 hours. I'll be back with you tomorrow afternoon, 1 o'clock, Wednesday's afternoon show, and we'll do it all again. Enjoy the rest of your evening. Here's The Cause and Radio.

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3: Andy Burnham's chaired his first cabinet meeting and says his new top team need to be a cost-of-living government. In his first policy announcement, VAT will be cut on electricity bills, saving the average household £45 a year. It'll be paid for by scrapping the digital ID scheme. But Danny Jones, until yesterday a key member of Sir Keir Starmer's team, says that project was never fully costed. Tom Cagle, political expert from Nottingham Trent University, thinks policy announcements will come thick and fast.
4: It's going to be a very focused on those kind of very quick, rapid policies that can start to make a difference and the public start to feel making a difference as well. And I think this is going to be one of the criticisms of Keir Starmer, that there was too much focus on the medium to long term, not enough focus on the short term, which is obviously, you know, we're living in a society where we are expecting kind of very quick and rapid turnarounds. You know, we want things done quickly.
3: Meanwhile, UK government borrowing fell by a third last month. It's a bigger decline than forecasters were expecting and delivers some early relief to new Chancellor John Healey on his first day in the job. Next, a 28-year-old man's appeared in court charged with the murder of former MP Anne Widdecombe. Joshua Kerry from Rotherham in South Yorkshire has been remanded in custody and will appear at the Old Bailey again later this afternoon. Three teenagers have been sentenced for the murder of 16-year-old Caden Moy. The teenager was stabbed to death on a beach in North Ayrshire last year. 18-year-olds Jay Stewart and Cole Turley have been given 16-year jail terms, and a 15-year-old has been sentenced to 14 years. Caden's father, Paul, spoke outside the High Court.
5: Today, the three boys responsible for taking our son Caden's life has finally been sentenced. While today's outcome brings a measure of justice, it does not bring peace. It does not bring our son back.
3: And a monkey has been found abandoned on a London bus in a laundry bag. The RSPCA fear new legislation, which means primates now need to be licensed, will lead to an increase in the animals being abandoned. That's the latest from Radio News Hub. I'm David Hall.
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3: Cloudy in the north this evening with outbreaks of light drizzle in places, largely dry elsewhere with clear spells and a few fog patches, showers possible in East Anglia, a low of 13 degrees Celsius.

That was my ever-changing moods, the Style Council. And hopefully I haven't got any changing moods this afternoon, because it's jolly old Scotty here with you on your drive this afternoon here on Ouse Valley Radio, the sound of Huntingdonshire. And yes, if you are travelling home this evening, then I am here to keep you company. And if you're already at home and just listening to the radio, hey, enjoy the music, enjoy the show, and why not get involved? 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I would love to hear from you. I can give you a dedication. And in the next hour, between 5 and 6, if it is your birthday, do let me know and I will give you a birthday tribute, because between 5 and 6, it is birthday hour. Guess the Celebrity coming up at both 6:30 and just after 4:30, so just under half an hour's time. So if you would like to have a go at winning £50, then do stay tuned and make a note of all those clues. But you can always go online and listen again. Right, this hour, just focus on the music, Scotty. Aletta Adams, Get Here If You Can. But first, Dua Lipa and Break My Heart.

Alita Adams, Get Here. Oh, that's a very mellow song to have during drive. A very good afternoon to Pete. He's just messaged me to say he is listening. Glad to know you are there. And I will play a song for you a little bit later on. And like Pete, if you would like me to give you a mention and play a song for you, especially if it is your birthday today, do get in touch. studio@oozevalleyradio.com. 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The teeth have started. It's very early in the show for this. What is it with me and stumbling over words? Honestly, at least no spoonerisms have come out yet. Okay, where was I? Yes, studio@oozevalleyradio.com if you would like me to say hello. You could also give me a ring, of course, 01480 727 104. Always glad to have a chat with our listeners. Anyway, this hour, it's focused on music, and we have The Jam, that's entertainment. But first, Miles Smith and Stargazing.

0: That's Entertainment, The Jam. And I owe Mike Wing an apology because I forgot to thank him for the afternoon show. So Mike, thank you so much for your show this afternoon. And you gave me such a lovely introduction as well. How remiss of me. I do apologise. Right, so what is coming up? It is James Bay and If You Ever Want to Be in Love.
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love, James Bay. A very good afternoon to you. It is 29 minutes past four. This is Scotty standing in for Louis Payne here on Ouse Valley Radio Drive, the sound of Huntingdonshire, and I am here with you until 7 o'clock. So lots of great music ahead. The next hour will be birthday hour. I will be giving some birthday dedications to people involved in the music industry who either do have or would have had their birthday today, the 21st of July. And if it's your birthday and you'd like adding to the list of birthday dedications, give me a shout here in the studio, studio@oosevalleyradio.com. Or you can, of course, send a text to 63666. That's 63666. Start your message with the word ooze. That's O-U-S-E, ooze. Then a space, and then your name and message. And that will come through to me here in the studio as well. Don't forget, though, that texts are charged at your standard network rate. It is nearly time for the competition, Guess the Celeb, where you stand a chance to win £50 if you enter and get it right. That is coming up right after Cyndi Lauper and Hey Now.

0: pal.
1: Oh, yes. Hey now, girls just want to have fun, Cyndi Lauper. It is time.
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1: Yes, Apple Home Improvements are giving away £50 if you can guess the celebrity from the clues given out each day on Ouse Valley Breakfast, mornings, afternoons, and here on Ouse Valley Drive. You can guess the celebrity at any time, and the winner will be drawn completely at random after the competition closes at 7pm on Friday the 31st of July 2026. The winner's name will be announced on the next weekday edition of Ouse Valley Drive, which is Monday the 3rd of August. Today's clue, Tuesday the 21st of July. His middle name is the same as a trotter. His middle name is the same as a trotter. Clues so far. Born after the war, is still alive. Born a Virgo, born in the UK. Married once, has brown hair. Is still working in his main profession, has two children, born in the 60s, he is male, he is mainly on TV, he wears glasses, he is not a film star, he mainly works in London, and then today's clue, his middle name is the same as a trotter. To enter the competition, email guessthecelebat@ousevalleyradio.com with your answer and your full name and phone number so we can contact you if you win. 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
2: 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The

Dealer's Wheel, stuck in the middle with you. A very good afternoon to you. It is coming up on 15 minutes to five, a quarter to five. And this is Scotty here with you on the Ouse Valley Drive show this afternoon into this evening. Yep, you are listening to Ouse Valley Radio, the sound of Huntingdonshire. And it's another, well, it's been another warm day, a little cloudier today maybe, definitely not as much sunshine as we've been used to, but it's definitely meant to be ramping up the heat again at the end of the week, according to the forecast I saw yesterday. Although that's probably changed, because it does change every 5 minutes, doesn't it? Right, let's see, we can probably squeeze four songs in before the 5 o'clock news. So let's have a stab first at Andrew Gold and Lonely Boy, but this is Ella Henderson and Tom Grennan, and Let's Go Home Together. That's appropriate.

was Andrew Gold and Lonely Boy. David Hall will be reading the news at 5 o'clock. Taking us there, we have Five Star and Rain or Shine. But first, this is the lovely George Ezra and Barcelona.

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3: Andy Burnham's told ministers he will lead a cost-of-living government after announcing an £850 million tax cut on electricity bills. From October the 1st, they'll be VAT-free, saving households £45 a year. It's being paid for by axing the Digital ID project. But Darren Jones, an ally of former PM Sir Keir Starmer, says that policy was unfunded. Conservative leader Kemi Badenoch says all new ideas need thinking through.
4: We know that things are difficult. That's why I have offered to work with Andy Burnham in the national interest to cut the benefits bill. But unfunded spending giveaways or tax cuts without a plan to pay for them will never be the answer to Britain's problems.
3: Meanwhile, London-based civil servants are being offered the chance to relocate to the new Number 10 North. Plans for the new Manchester-based branch of Downing Street are already underway. Next, Anne Widdecombe died after being hit on the head several times as she ate her lunch. Prosecutors have outlined more about her final moments as a 28-year-old man's appeared in court charged with her murder. Joshua Kerry from Rotherham in South Yorkshire has been remanded in custody. Three teenagers are beginning jail sentences for the murder of Caden Moy. The 16-year-old was stabbed to death on a beach in North Ayrshire last year. Jay Stewart and Cole Turley, who are 18, will serve 16 years, while a 15-year-old has been given 14 years. Lord Scott passed down sentence.
5: Caden Moy's death was pointless and unnecessary. You appeared at times to celebrate what you had done. With considerable presence of mind in the aftermath, you sought to conceal your involvement in this appalling crime, in a manner also consistent with this having been a planned attack.
3: A Russian warship's carried out a firing exercise off the coast of Plymouth. The Royal Navy monitored the exercise and is continuing to track the vessel's movements. And more than 10 million Thames Water customers will be banned from using their hose pipes this week. That's the latest from Radio News Hub. I'm David Hall.
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3: Cloudy in the north this evening with outbreaks of light drizzle in places, largely dry elsewhere with clear spells and a few fog patches. Showers possible in East Anglia, a low of 13 degrees Celsius.

thank you, David, for the news. This is Scotty. I am with you until 7 o'clock here on Ouse Valley Radio, the sound of Huntingdonshire. This is Drive. A very good early evening to you. It's you too.

Ride in the Name of Love. That was U2. And a very, very warm hello to you, especially if you have just tuned in. It is coming up on 7 minutes past five very shortly. And this is Scotty here with you on Ouse Valley Radio, the sound of Huntingdonshire. But we don't, of course, just broadcast to Huntingdonshire, because we are available on our free app, on our website, and of course on your smart speaker. And that's exactly, I'm not sure which she's listening on, but I have had a little message from Linda in Mildenhall. So a very good afternoon to you, Linda. She heard me say earlier that this hour is going to be birthday hour. And if you have a birthday and you would like me to say hello to you, do get in touch. And you could, don't forget, you can email studio@ousevalleyradio.com and I will play you a tune and give you a shout out. Well, Linda has said, please, will you play me a song? And she said, one of my favourites is the Lighthouse Family. So, Linda, for later in the week, happy birthday to you. Hope you have a lovely day. And this

That was Lifted by the Lighthouse Family, and that went out to Linda in Mildenhall for her birthday later in the week. Hopefully you'll have a lovely day. She has also said, "You have a beautiful radio voice." Thank you, Linda. That's very kind of you. At least you didn't say, "I have the face for radio," which is what that's the stereotypical comment, isn't it, for people that present on the radio. Oh, dear. Oh, don't laugh like that. You'll be accused of sounding like EP. Anyway, what's coming up? Well, I've got another birthday dedication, and this time it's to our very own Sue Rodwell-Smith. Sue, very, very happy birthday for today. Hopefully somebody is spoiling you, treating you, whatever it may be, or maybe you're just chilling by the river, having a nice glass, having a very nice large glass of something. But this one is going out to you. It is Jimmy James and the Vagabonds, and now is the time. Happy birthday.

0: One More Night, Maroon 5. Oh, it is 20 minutes past five. You are listening to Scotty on Ouse Valley Drive, the sound of Huntingdonshire. And we have one more song to play before it is time to play the single of the week, as chosen, as always, by Mr. Tony Obi. So that is coming up right after Becky Hill and Topic, and My Heart Goes La-Di-Da.
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0: goes.
1: My heart goes, la-di-da. That's Becky Hill and Topic. Right, it is time for the single of the week. And we're debating how to pronounce this, but we're going for Seiko, I think. And he was born in Ashby de la Zouche in 2004. He's currently 21 years old and was nominated for a Brit Award for Rising Star in 2024. So sit back and enjoy Does She Know by Seiko.
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Does She Know? Seiko, and that is Tony Iommi's single of the week. Right, it is time for my birthday tributes to people who either do have or would have had their birthday, who are involved in the music industry here on the 21st of July. And the first one, a little different, this for Ooze Valley Radio. Someone born in 1931, that's a long way back, isn't it? Who's called Plas Johnson, who was an American bebop, jazz and session saxophonist born in Louisiana. Now, why have I included him today? Well, he played the sax solo on this.

the Pink Panther theme, Henry Mancini. And that was my first birthday dedication, which was to the saxophonist Plas Johnson, who played the sax on the Pink Panther theme. Moving on, my next birthday dedication, someone in the music industry, was born on this day in 1946. He was born in Manchester, England, and his name was Barry Bean Whitwam. He was a British drummer and played with Herman's Hermits. So, as a birthday tribute, this is There's a Kind of Hush.

is a kind of hush. Herman's Hermits. Well, there will be if I don't say anything, then there'll be a kind of hush, won't there? It is 26 minutes to six. This is Scotty, and you are listening to Ouse Valley Drive, the sound of Huntingdonshire, and I am with you until 7 o'clock. So, just under another hour and a half to go. Carrying on with my birthday tributes to people who do have or would have had their birthday today, the 21st of July, involved with the music industry. And the next one, he was born in 1948 in Marylebone in London. He's a singer, songwriter, very well known. He's 78 today. A very, very happy birthday to the one and only Cat Stevens. And this is Moonshadow.

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That was Blame It on the Weatherman, Bewitched. A very warm, well, it has been quite warm today, hasn't it? A good evening to you. 18 minutes to 6 o'clock. Scotty here with you until 7. And we're in the middle of my birthday dedications. What is coming next? Well, it is someone born in 1955 whose name is Henry Priestman. He was born in Kingston upon Hull and is a British rock keyboardist, songwriter and vocalist. Where do you hear his vocals? Well, this is where you hear his vocals. Yes, on the Chris with the Christians, and this is Harvest for the World.

fourth birthday musical tribute this evening, or this afternoon, if you'd like to think of it that way. Okay, the fifth one. Now, this one, you might say, why am I playing this? This is deemed to be a Christmas song. Well, primarily, yes, okay, it did have a wintry theme, especially in the video, and it was the Christmas number one in 1994. But it was originally written by Tony Mortimer as a ballad about the tragic suicide of his brother. Well, the person whose birthday it is today was born in 1974, and it's Terry Caldwell, who is a pop singer and actor who was born in Islington and is pretty much known for this. Yeah, it's East 17 and Stay Another Day.

It's 8 minutes to six, and that was my fifth birthday dedication to Terry Caldwell singing Stay Another Day, East 17. My final birthday dedication is coming up next, and it's also going to go with a shout out to Robert, who I know is listening, and I think quite likes Paloma Faith, so this is going to you. Taking us up to the 6 o'clock news is going to be Erasure and A Little Respect. But my last birthday, Paloma Faith, born in 1981. She is, of course, a very well-known singer, songwriter, and also an actress, born in Hackney in London. So happy birthday, Paloma. And I'll be back after the news at six, being read by David Hall. David, thank you so much.

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3: Andy Burnham's chaired his first cabinet meeting and says his new top team needs to be a cost of living government. In his first policy announcement, VAT will be cut on electricity bills, saving the average household £45 a year. It'll be paid for by scrapping the digital ID scheme, but ex-minister Danny Jones insists that project was never fully costed. Addressing his cabinet for the first time, the new PM says they need to take immediate action.
4: Life's hard out there, isn't it, at the moment? You heard me talk about the doorstep in Makerfield. We need to every day think, well, what can we do just to take that little bit of pressure off people's shoulders?
3: But Reform UK leader Nigel Farage is critical of the VAT cut.
5: 86% of houses in Britain are heated by oil or gas, not electricity. If you add up the green levies, if you got rid of all of those, you'd reduce household bills by £200 per household, not the £45 offered by Burnham this morning.
3: Next, the harrowing details about the final moments of former MP Anne Widdecombe have been outlined in court. The 78-year-old was hit several times on the head in the kitchen of her home on Dartmoor. Details have emerged as 28-year-old Joshua Kerry from Rotherham appeared in court charged with her murder. Three teenagers have been sentenced for the murder of 16-year-old Caden Moy. The teenager was stabbed to death on a beach in North Ayrshire last year. 18-year-old Jay Stewart and Cole Turley have been given 16-year jail terms, and a 15-year-old has been sentenced to 14 years. Caden's father, Paul, spoke outside the High Court.
6: Today, the three boys responsible for taking our son Caden's life have finally been sentenced. While today's outcome brings a measure of justice, it does not bring peace. It does not bring our son back.
3: And parts of the UK are moving closer to drought conditions. 13 areas are now in prolonged dry weather, the stage before a drought. That's the latest from Radio News Hub. I'm David Hall.
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3: A largely dry evening with clear spells and a few fog patches. Cloudy in the north though, with outbreaks of light drizzle in places and possible showers in East Anglia. A low of 13 degrees Celsius.

or Amy Winehouse, Our Day Will Come. This is Scotty. You are listening to Ouse Valley Drive, the sound of Huntingdonshire, and I am with you until 7 o'clock. The time is 6 minutes past six, and hopefully you've had a lovely day and that you also have a lovely evening planned as well. The sun is peeking out here on looking out down the high street in Huntingdon. Yep, the sun is coming back out. It's been quite cloudy on and off today. Anyway, it is that time where I'm going to tell you about some things that are coming up locally. And I'm going to start off with some things in Ramsey. So the Walled Gardens are open on Sundays and bank holiday Mondays from 2 until 5. Entry is free and well-behaved dogs on leads are welcome, as long as they're attached to their owners. Also in Ramsey, the Rural Museum is open on Saturdays, Sundays and bank holiday Mondays, 2 till 5, up until October. And I believe they're also open on a Thursday from 10 o'clock in the morning. So that should be good. Right, tonight in the Commemoration Hall over the road, here in Huntingdon. I can just about see the Commemoration Hall from the studio. And at 7:30 is a tribute act called Elvis from Memphis to Vegas. State-of-the-art visuals, authentic costumes, a live band, and plenty of grit, glamour, and charisma that made Elvis a global icon. So that is in the Commemoration Hall at 7:30. Tomorrow, the town play area consultation is taking place at the King George V on Sapley Road between midday and 2 p.m. It's your opportunity to let the council have your views on the local play areas. So that's at the King George V on Sapley Road from 12 till 2 tomorrow. Also tomorrow, Connection Youth Bus with digital games in the Little Paxton. It had to happen again soon. That's two or three times tonight. Maybe I need a drink. Coffee! Yes, Connection Youth Bus with digital games in the Little Paxton Village Hall car park. That's from 7 p.m. So that sounds interesting. And also tomorrow, it is opening night. Break a leg to all of St. Ives Youth Theatre. It's their opening night of their Back to the 80s musical at the Burgess Hall in St. Ives from 7:30, siyt.co.uk if you want to go and have a look to see if there's still some tickets available, siyt.co.uk. They're a great, talented bunch, are the St. Ives Youth Theatre, and suggest, yeah, if you can, and you, especially if you like 80s music, if you're a fan of Pete Sibthorpe and his show on a Saturday night, you'll love Back to the 80s. Right, anything else? No, that'll do for now. I'll tell you a few more things in a little while. Let's have some more music. I've talked far too long already. Coming up, we have Foreigner Waiting for a Girl Like You. But first, yes, this is Tina Turner, and We Don't Need Another Hero. Scotty here on Ouse Valley Radio, the sound of Huntingdonshire, with you for another 50 minutes until 7 o'clock. Hello, one and all.

Car, and that was Foreigner and Waiting for a Girl Like You. This is Scotty here on Ouse Valley Drive, standing in this evening for Louis Payne, and it's been a pleasure so far and will remain a pleasure for the rest of this hour, when Over to You will be on, and I'll tell you a bit more about what's coming up on Over to You tonight a little later on. Let me tell you about something else that you can go and see. Now, if you're of, you know, don't mind a little bit of naughtiness and you want an absolute giggle night, then the St. Neots Players open on Thursday, that's the 23rd, for three nights. They're on Thursday to Saturday at the St. Neots Conservative Club, and they are performing the play Dirty Dusting. It's a hilarious adult comedy, and tickets are available at stneotsplayers.co.uk/tickets. That's St. Neots Players, just ST for the Saint, stneotsplayers.co.uk/tickets. It's a fast-paced adult comedy following the tale of three office cleaners who, when faced with redundancy, start a naughty telephone line after a wrong number gives them the idea. Should be an absolute hoot. So that's the St. Neots Players production, Dirty Dusting, St. Neots Conservative Club, Thursday to Saturday. Also on Thursday, the from one extreme to the other, the St. Neots and District Gardening Club meets at St. Mary's Church Hall in Amesbury at 7 o'clock. Everyone is welcome there. I will tell you in a little while about some things that you can potentially get involved with the children in the summer holidays. But in the meantime, let's go for Rick Astley and Waiting on You.

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0: That was Coldplay and Magic. It is 6:30. How are you doing? Are you got a nice evening planned in this little bit of weak sunshine that's managing to poke its head through the clouds? Should be a nice evening, I think, looking at it. Okay, well, shortly we'll be doing the Guess the Celeb competition again. That's coming up in about 5 minutes' time. We'll have Dua Lipa before that with Houdini. But first, Tanita Sims will give us some business news, if you would be so kind.
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2: The rate of UK unemployment remained unchanged at 4.9%, but job vacancies have fallen back as small businesses face rising costs and higher wage bills. Figures show there are around 7,000 fewer vacancies. The Office for National Statistics say wage growth also fell below 3% for the first time since 2020. Grocery price inflation has slowed to its lowest rate since December 2024. It comes as the World Cup and heatwaves drove the highest number of supermarket trips in more than 5 years. Supermarket prices were 2.6% higher than a year ago. It is the fifth consecutive month of easing prices, although the average household's grocery bill over the year to July is still £156 higher than the year earlier. And pub giants Marston's and Fuller's sold millions of pints of beer as the World Cup helped to boost summer sales. Both companies say the flurry of football matches helped drive more customers into venues alongside warm summer weather.
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0: That was Houdini, Dua Lipa, and that's what happens when the studio gets invaded by the boss. Mr. Tony Iommi has arrived. Sorry?
1: Got yourself out of that one. Houdini.
0: Well, now I'm going to spend the next 5 minutes laughing. Yes. Houdini, Dua Lipa. Yes, I got sidetracked. I got distracted. I'm sorry. Right. It is time to do this.
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0: Oh, Apple Home Improvements are giving away £50 if you can guess the celebrity from the clues given out each day on Ouse Valley Breakfast, mornings, afternoons, and here on Ouse Valley Drive. You can guess the celebrity at any time, and the winner will be drawn completely at random after the competition closes at 7 p.m. on Friday the 31st of July 2026. The winner's name will be announced on the next weekday edition of Ouse Valley Drive, which will be Monday the 3rd of August. So today's clue, Tuesday the 21st of July, his middle name is the same as a trotter. His middle name is the same as a trotter. Clues so far: born after the war, is still alive, born a Virgo, born in the UK, married once, has brown hair, is still working in his main profession, has two children, he was born in the 60s, he is male, he is mainly on TV, he wears glasses, he is not a film star, he works mainly in London, and today's clue, his middle name is the same as a trotter. To enter the competition, email guesstheceleb at oozevalleyradio.com with your answer and your full name and phone number so we can contact you if you win. 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
2: Oh. Animals can't speak to drivers, but if they could, they would be asking us, telling us by the sounds of it, to put our litter and fruit waste in the bin. Because roadside litter kills an estimated 3 million animals every year. No wonder they sound miffed. So let's lend them a paw. Let's take our rubbish with us and bin it properly. National Highways. And what's that? They said thanks very much.
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Train, AM Gold. That takes me back a bit, listening to music on AM, blimey, or medium wave, as I would have known it when I was a youngster. 6:45, you are listening to Scotty here on Ouse Valley Drive, standing in for Louis this evening. And here with you for another 15 minutes. Now, I said I'd tell you about some stuff that you could get involved with and the summer holidays with the children. Well, the Cambridgeshire Holiday Activities and Food Programme, that's the HAF programme, H-A-F, provides fully funded holiday scheme places during the summer holidays for eligible primary and secondary school children, subject to availability. It's funded by the Department for Education, and the programme runs from the 21st of July to the 28th of August. So that's from today until the 28th of August. Each eligible child can book up to 64 hours across the schemes, and there's fun activities, a healthy meal and snacks included. Now, to find out if you're eligible and meet the criteria, if you go to Cambridgeshire County Council's website, which is cambridgeshire.gov.uk/council/communities. The eligibility codes are live, and the HAF team at the County Council, Cambridgeshire County Council, will help you out. You can email them at HAF, that's H-A-F, at cambridgeshire.gov.uk. On a similar vein, Grafham Water Centre are also running their Discovery Club, which is aimed at youngsters between the ages of 8 and 16 who want to try something new or develop some existing skills. Maybe they'd like to meet some new friends, and most importantly, they'll get to have fun. They'll learn skills in water activities such as sailing, canoeing and windsurfing, and also land-based skills such as archery, climbing and high rope work. Children can be dropped off between 8:30 and 9 a.m. and the sessions start at 9:30. The instructors will lead the club members on an action-packed morning. There'll be a break for lunch, which is provided, and then the afternoon will finish at 5, and you can pick your children up again between 5 and 5:30 p.m. So, it does get booked up, so do give Grafham Water a shout if you would like to know some more about that and see whether you can get your children in there. Right, okay, well, we are rapidly approaching the end of the hour. Let's play Perry and You Go Your Way, but this is Calvin Harris first and By Your Side.

This is Scotty. I have been with you very enjoyably for the last 3 hours. Hopefully you've enjoyed listening as much as I've enjoyed giving you my, what shall I call it, presenting to you, playing you some great music, playing you some birthday dedications. So coming next, it is Tony Obi with Over To You, and he will be talking to KTS Computers. So, yeah, taking us up to the news with David Hall. This is Van Morrison, Brown Eyed Girl, and I'll be back Thursday morning, 7.

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5: Andy Burnham's told ministers he will lead a cost-of-living government after announcing an £850 million cabinet for the first time. The new PM says they need to take immediate action.
6: Life's hard out there, isn't it, at the moment? You heard me talk about the doorstep in Makerfield. We need to every day think, well, what can we do just to take that little bit of pressure off people's shoulders.
5: But Reform UK leader Nigel Farage is critical of the VAT cut.
7: 86% of houses in Britain are heated by oil or gas, not electricity. If you add up the green levies, if you got rid of all of those, you'd reduce household bills by £200 per household, not the £45 offered by Burnham this morning.
5: Next, the harrowing details about the final moments of former MP Anne Widdecombe have been outlined in court. The 78-year-old was hit several times on the head in the kitchen of her home on Dartmoor. Details have emerged as 28-year-old Joshua Kerry from Rotherham appeared in court charged with her murder. Three teenagers have been sentenced for the murder of 16-year-old Caden Moy. The teenager was stabbed to death on a beach in North Ayrshire last year. 18-year-old Jay Stewart and Cole Turley have been given 16-year jail terms, and a 15-year-old has been sentenced to 14 years. Caden's father, Paul, spoke outside the High Court.
8: Today, the three boys responsible for taking our son Caden's life have finally been sentenced. While today's outcome brings a measure of justice, it does not bring peace. It does not bring our son back.
5: And parts of the UK are moving closer to drought conditions. 13 areas are now in prolonged dry weather, the stage before a drought. That's the latest from Radio News Hub. I'm David Hall.
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5: A largely dry evening with clear spells and a few fog patches. Cloudy in the north though, with outbreaks of light drizzle in places and possible showers in East Anglia. A low of 13 degrees Celsius.
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0: Ella Langley and Choosing Texas. 3 minutes, no, 7 minutes past seven. That's a good start.
1: Nearly.
0: We're getting there.
1: We're nearly there.
0: Yes, thank you to Scott for the last 3 hours on Drive Time. He's back Thursday morning with breakfast at seven in the morning. We'll see what he's serving up. But for now, it is over to you. Welcome to Ken from KTS Computers Limited. We'll be talking all things technology, IT and IT support. And some of the things we'll be looking at tonight is who is your key IT person in your company? How can a small business protect themselves from the many security issues that are out there? And as a business owner, how do you keep your IT security? And more so, how do you sleep at night thinking about it? Best not to at times. Think about it during the day. And can AI really help you in your business? And where is it cost effective to implement it? VoIP phones. We'll talk about VoIP phones. There's many ways of communication. WhatsApp, Zoom, Teams, all sorts of communications. But we'll talk VoIP phones. Where they fit in. And what do you do if your IT fails? Do you have a backup plan? And some general thoughts, get this, on fitness trackers. Maybe I need one of those. And listen to this one. Should you put your phone or your car keys in the fridge? Yes. What do we say to all of that, Ken? Where would you like to start?
1: I would like to start. What about a story?
0: Go on, tell me a story. All right, Max Bygraves, you are going back.
1: I want to tell you a story.
0: Go on then.
1: Go back that far. Yeah.
0: Try me.
1: The difference between me and Max Bygraves is I'm not funny. I try to be, but I don't succeed.
0: I think sometimes you do. There was that one time.
1: I vaguely remember. I believe it's in the diary somewhere.
0: Oh, dear.
1: little lesson from a law firm. I call this fella Manny. It wasn't his real name, but we don't want to put real names in because it might, what is it, something about, don't go down the path of being sure that we know who it is to blame.
0: Keep it fictitious.
1: Keep it fictitious,
0: yes.
1: A true story, but the person isn't true. Anyway, Manny worked at this law firm and he was taken on look after the IT along with a team of people, and the law firm decided gradually that they could get rid of all the other people and then they'd just have Manny looking after the IT. Well, that's great. Now he's suddenly been promoted to chief IT manager and doing everything. He's got to learn the
0: including making the tea
1: for himself. Yes, chief cook and bottle washer or something like that, isn't it? Short time after starting, and this is only a short time after he started there, he was promoted to this and everyone else was sacked. He worked out that they've got a database, and that database was protected by a single administrator password, which wasn't a particularly secure password. And he said, well, it's a bit of a worry because there's the master password, it's not been changed in many years, and you can log into any system with that password. People have left. He went to the management and said, people have left, everyone seems to know the password, can I change it? And they said, no, don't do that. Everyone here uses that admin login. And so there's an admin login to that whole system that everyone used, and they used it, if the colleagues were off sick, they could log in and pretend to be their colleague and do their work.
0: So only one password for the whole organisation?
1: One master password for the whole organisation, which everybody knew, including the people that had already left the premises, including the IT people that had left the premises. What could possibly go wrong?
0: I will never know.
1: there's no security concerns there, is there? Not at all. Now, you might be able to see why this is a problem. A password that you can't change because everyone uses it. Anyone can access any data, even if they're thinking of leaving. And all the IT managed by one person who could go off sick. I think you can probably see some of the problems. And that's just three of the many problems I spotted in that story.
0: I would imagine quite a few. Yeah. And what if something happens to the IT guy?
1: Well, that's it. And that's really it. I wonder how many of our listeners run businesses And they relied on a single person, not a company, a single person, to look after their IT. And what happens if that person is off sick? I've heard of companies being in this situation. Person's, you know, at home, off sick, got the flu. They're being phoned up for information because nobody knows what to do. It's not a good situation to be in.
0: Yeah, yeah.
1: For the IT person as well, it's not good for them. You know, they need the time off sometimes. It's why businesses are better at supporting businesses than single people.
0: Yeah,
1: doing that. So hopefully no one has that. But perhaps you know, we could go through if any of our any of those listeners out there want us to go through their business, we can check and see where these weak points are, and actually make sure they don't fit in this single admin password that manages anything. And yes, I've come across that with Office 365 and some clients that the owner of the business, who's the most likely to be targeted by a phishing attack or any attack, come to think of it, happens to be the admin of the Office 365 portal.
0: Yeah,
1: and
0: yeah.
1: The password is really simple, like their children's name, their wife's name, their dog's name. It's very guessable. You just got to go on social media and have a look and see what they talk about.
0: Right. Guessable. Yeah. Yeah.
1: So yeah, not really sensible way of doing your IT management. But should anyone want to make sure that they don't get hit by a nasty fine from the ICO, or even worse, actually being hacked, which is not a pleasant experience, then we're certainly here to help.
0: You're there to help. Yeah. And your phone number in St Ives is
1: 01480 469019. We're closed for the day now, but leave a message and we'll pick it up tomorrow morning.
0: Yes,
1: it's hard to do with being on the radio at the moment,
0: but at least you're there to help.
1: But we're there and to help, and we've got a team of people behind us. It's not just me. We've got a number of employees, so if I'm not around, there's always someone else.
0: How many in your team?
1: There's four of us total.
0: Yeah.
1: Plus we've got other people in call in for more specialist skills, who are not on the premises if need be.
0: And just remind us of where you are in St Ives.
1: We're in the town centre, so nice and easy, so we can easily travel to all the people in Cambridgeshire. So anywhere we need to go, no trouble at all.
0: And you cover quite a large area, don't you?
1: We tend to cover the whole of Cambridgeshire, so be that Peterborough or Sandy, or you know, just over into the corner of Bedfordshire. I've got a couple of customers in North London, but normally we're in Cambridgeshire.
0: Right, but most of the work you do is remotely, isn't
1: most
0: it?
1: Most of it.
0: Yeah.
1: We can do 90% of it remotely. But
0: I suppose it's hardware issues, yeah, where you have to go out, software
1: it's,
0: you can deal
1: exactly
0: with.
1: That's exactly it, if it's a hardware issue. And the reason that I've specialised in doing local business is because your broadband goes down and a major router dies, it's so much easier to get to site in a short time. If you're sort of Manchester and you're trying to find someone and then shipping stuff off on same day courier delivery, and hours later you get something that you've then got to figure out how to fit it yourself, it really doesn't work.
0: Yeah.
1: But if you can get an engineer on site who's got all the right parts ready to roll, you can be up and running in no time.
0: Well, that's a good thing. Mm. You are local, yeah, and you support local business and local business supports you, which is good.
1: Yeah.
0: Okay, let's have a change of thought. Can AI really help you in business? This is an interesting one. We hear of companies not getting an ROI, return on investment,
1: that's it.
0: On their AI. For instance, the Gartner report this year says that just 28% of AI initiatives meet ROI expectations. One in five fails completely. What are your thoughts on that?
1: That I found interesting and quite surprising when I read that report, and I did some cross-referencing on other reports as well, and it's across the board. This isn't just Gartner saying these things. And they're looking at the bigger businesses. We find that when you look at the smaller businesses, exactly the same ratio happens. It's just that smaller businesses don't report to people like Gartner, so Gartner don't see them. But the ratio's the same.
0: So what are examples of that?
1: I'll put some ideas together of some scenarios of how it works.
0: Yeah.
1: The first problem we tend to find is its lack of effort or funding. They stall because the expectations run ahead of reality. So someone comes up, you know, usually someone in marketing, someone who owns the business and really wants this particular AI implementation done. And it takes time to put these things in place. So they've got this expectation and they say, oh, it's just off the shelf, just put Copilot on, just pay the extra license, job done. But that's not how it works. It takes time to implement these and get the agents to respond correctly. And that's where everything tends to go wrong, is that expectation, and then there's nobody on site, again, having someone on premise to deal with it, who's dealing with all the other IT and trying to implement an AI project. Often doesn't work. They're doing it in their spare time and usually not doing it quite right because they haven't got the knowledge to put it together. So you end up with a system that fails and never quite delivers what the person who wanted it actually wants it to deliver, and that's what Gartner found. There was around 38% of leaders who reported setbacks said their teams lacked the expertise needed to execute it. And the same percentage pointed to poor data quality or limited data access. And I thought, again, those figures were very telling, because you can't implement AI until your systems are right. You have to understand where your data is, what data you've actually got. The data has to be clean. Over the years, I've moved a lot of databases around. And one of the common things I find is data's in the wrong place.
0: Right.
1: So you might find a simple case, an address book, and you've got the person's name, you've got the first name, you've got the surname, you've got a salutation, Mr., Mrs., Miss.
0: Yeah.
1: All the salutations go on there. You have the first line of the address, second line of the address, the town, and a postcode, and a county. Very simple. You think all of those things, everyone who's lived in this country would know where it goes.
0: Yeah.
1: Not a chance. We've had data that we've spent hours and hours cleaning up before we can migrate it to a new system, because it's all in the wrong place. And the end result is that just because that data entry is wrong, you migrate it across, it all goes into the wrong fields, all the searches fail to work. Put it in the right place beforehand, get it migrated, and the searches start working magically.
0: So if you're using something like Xero or QuickBooks,
1: yeah,
0: quite often people fill in the boxes.
1: Yes.
0: Quite quickly, because it's a boring job.
1: Absolutely.
0: And people don't really want to be doing it, but you get the comeuppances when you kind of need to use AI or you need to move systems.
1: Yep.
0: And it all moves incorrectly.
1: Exactly right.
0: I'm learning.
1: And in fact, Christine can tell you more about that. She's just had someone sitting there trying to put our online accounts package, getting all the addresses right.
0: Yeah.
1: Because they were not in the right place and causing us problems where previous admin assistants hadn't managed to put it all in the right place. So, yes, for our own IT, we've had to sit there and just sort out the address book ourselves.
0: I suppose sometimes it's like painting the fourth road bridge. It's never quite done. You kind of get it to a stage and you go back.
1: Yeah.
0: But with that kind of thing, database addresses, it's good habits just to kind of do it as you go along, isn't it?
1: It's
0: really
1: very good habits. It's better than cleaning up after the event.
0: Yeah.
1: And if you do it right first time, it saves so much hassle, and that seems to have gone out of people's vocabulary.
0: Yeah.
1: Just paying attention and putting everything in the right place the first time round, they're just going to type it quick and say, I've done that job, what's next?
0: Yeah.
1: And that
0: yeah.
1: seems to be a style of working, that the speed of input is more important than the accuracy of input.
0: Mm.
1: But taking those few minutes longer allows your company and your systems to be moved forward much faster because everything's in the right place. I've just spoke about address books, but I'm talking about the whole data set, which would be all your Word documents, your Office documents, that
0: products,
1: you use,
0: listings, pricing.
1: Your whole product,
0: yeah.
1: Yes. If things are not as they should be, then you can't use it to move your business forward. So that little bit of time spent there solving those little problems helps you solve the big problems, then AI can really come in and be powerful. The other thing is, I mentioned that a lot of the trouble is that it runs shy of expectations. So the expectation is just too high. So start small. Start with really small projects. Get the AI to just reply to emails. Just do something simple and acknowledge based on the way the email comes in. Perhaps replying with the right tone and the right, and looking up a system to find an answer. Note taking in meetings, another very common one that you can use AI for. Teams and Zoom have this sort of thing built in.
0: Right.
1: Turn on the note taking,
2: And in fact, we recently had an example of this where one of our clients, I think it was an insurance company they were dealing with, had a meeting, the notes were taken by the AI, they were asked beforehand, is that okay? It took the notes. The AI went through the systems, produced a document that said, right, so-and-so said this, and this is what we've committed to, and that's what the client's committed to. That was passed to the advisor, who then read it through, checked it all out, made sure it's accurate. 15 minutes later, he had his report of the meeting. That's where AI becomes
0: really
2: powerful.
0: Works, yeah.
2: Now,
0: yeah.
2: These sort of reports by an insurance company could take someone hours to put together after the event.
0: I must admit, I know somebody who works in logistics, and they have meetings from 8 o'clock in the morning till 7 o'clock at night, one after the other, and they've said to me, without AI and the note taking and the action points, you couldn't do it. You couldn't do that many meetings.
2: You just couldn't remember them all.
0: Yeah.
2: And then you've got time to action it, because you've now got something that's got all your listing of who said what. You've got a full transcript if you're not sure what the AI has summarised, but you've got a summary to work against, and you can also send that off so people can see what you're working against, and they can say, right, oh no, hold on, you've missed a bit. So it gives that feedback both ways very, very quickly while it's still in people's memory.
0: Excellent. Right. We're going to come back with Heaven Must Be Missing an Angel, Tavares. Not one of your song choices, I must admit. I did read your song choices. They were interesting, I will say that. And we're going to come back and talk about VoIP phones.
2: Sounds good to me.
0: Good.
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1: Heaven Must Be Missing an Angel, coming up on 7:30 on this Tuesday night. It's Over to You with Ken from KTS Computers Limited in St Ives. And we're going to talk VoIP. And does KTS supply and manage VoIP? What are the thoughts there, Ken?
2: Well, short answer is yes, we do. So, yes, we can supply and manage the VoIP. And we can work with third parties as well on their systems. The trouble with voice over IP, or the current modern telephony system, is that it uses the network, your infrastructure, to work. Yep. So it uses your router, uses your network cabling or Wi-Fi, and it uses your computer. So obviously we deal with all of those things, so we understand where what VoIP needs to work. There's a number of VoIP providers out there. We obviously partner with a couple. We can't partner with every possible VoIP system that's available, but we partner with a couple that really work well with us, and we make sure we can then implement and make sure the whole system works.
1: What is VoIP?
2: Just modern telephone system. So whereas we used to have copper cable, you had copper coming to your building, you'd have usually for premises like the one we're in tonight, there'd be a 50 core cable coming in, and there'd be 50 odd phones you could pull off it. They'd go to a breakout patch panel, which then ran individual wires to every single phone in the building.
1: Right.
2: Well, we've already got wires going to all the computers, and so why not use those wires to transmit the telephone signal? So instead of having a separate cabling for the phone system, they started with the VoIP used to be just inside the building, and now VoIP is the only way you can get a landline phone call. They do not implement new copper cable systems, and you're going to run your through your broadband regardless. If you want a landline, it's going to run through your broadband.
1: Right.
2: Not an option.
1: You don't get a line into the
2: you
1: office
2: don't get
1: anymore.
2: A separate line into the buildings. But it's good and it's bad. It means that if your broadband's down, you've got no VoIP. You've got no phone system.
1: And so what is the good thing? What are the benefits of VoIP to a business?
2: Benefits are it's a lot more cost effective because it's using the infrastructure already there. You're not paying for extra infrastructure inside your premises. You're using systems that are basically computers. So what's to stop you using your computer and just putting a headset on? So a lot of our customers, they might use a laptop for their phone system, for their computer, and then just bolt the phone system on it, and they just run an app on their laptop, put the headset on, and phone people out as though they're talking on the phone, but they're using their computer. So it really cuts infrastructure costs, and it cuts call costs as well. If you're dialing within the same system, the cost is a lot cheaper than dialing outside the system.
1: So do we all have VoIP automatically? Let's say you've got broadband into your office, and you've got the fastest broadband that your premises will allow.
2: Yeah.
1: Does that automatically come with VoIP?
2: If you get a new one now, it will do.
1: Right.
2: Some people are still on the copper system. But gradually the suppliers, BT, Virgin, all the others, are coming in, changing the router and changing everything so that it will go through the broadband now and not the individual copper wire.
1: Right. Well, there's so much more coming via broadband, i.e. satellite, TV and...
2: Everything's, your Freeview channels are going to go all broadband. Everything's going to go down your broadband, and that's the downside. Because everything's going down the broadband, you need really rock-solid broadband. And if you're a larger business, do you need a backup broadband?
1: Yeah.
2: Because if your broadband goes down, you're dead in the water. You can't take phone calls and you can't use your network. Both things go out at the same time. You can't take emails.
1: And what about things like Sky with satellite dishes?
2: Yeah.
1: Do they still have those? I see
2: satellite
1: them
2: is still available as a fallback, but it's often not worth the cost.
1: Right.
2: There's the Elon Musk thing he's doing.
1: Starlink,
2: that's it.
1: Yeah.
2: So you've got these newer systems coming in, which are now bringing the cost of the satellite systems down.
1: Right.
2: But has always been satellite. I know in Croxton, many, many years ago, used to deal with a customer that has now moved out of Croxton, but used to be in, which is midway between St Neots and St Ives. Well, it feels like it's out in the middle of nowhere, it feels like, because it's the little industrial estate. And their broadband was absolutely terrible. So we got a satellite link, and that worked really well. So we had a satellite there, and that was years ago.
1: Right.
2: So it's not a new technology. It's a a tried and tested technology using satellite phones and satellite broadband. So yes, there's always the option to fall back to that if you've got poor broadband.
1: Well, Starlink is certainly taking that forward.
2: Yeah.
1: And now they're on planes, aren't they?
2: Yep, you can now get your broadband almost anywhere. Wherever you can get
1: you
2: broadband.
1: You can't actually get away from here.
2: No, but you can take your phone number with you. So if you've got a VoIP system, one of the benefits is you want to, say you're using your laptop, take it home, carry out, have your phone call at home. You don't have to be in the office to take the phone call. You've got it with you. The handsets are also network handsets. So if you want to take a handset home with you, just plug it into your router, you can take your phone call.
1: Right.
2: And make your phone calls using the company phone number. So that's where the VoIP really scores. You can't take a copper line home with you.
1: No.
2: But you can take the VoIP home with you or anywhere else you go. Should you want to take company phone calls when you're on holiday? I can't see why you would want to, but you can. And it can also be directed to your mobile phone because you've got 5G data on your mobile, which means you can get your VoIP calls on your phone.
1: And you mentioned backup systems, backup broadband, because if one goes down, what are the examples of that?
2: I think the normal example of a broadband going down is either service provider's had an outage, so your backup broadband should be thrown up via a different service provider, or someone's dug the cable up in the road, which is the other way it goes down.
1: Quite a basic thing, really.
2: We have had one customer that had that happen in War Boys. And that was quite a serious, some contractors took out a cable and the Openreach had to come back and rerun the cable. They'd basically taken out the whole pipe work, so they had to put in new pipe work and rerun all the cables through the pipe that it was in. So they'd done severe damage. It was, I think that was 48 hours before they could get that back online. But having a backup of either, a satellite link or another cable running down the other side of the road, that will work equally well. You can specify, if you really mission critical on your broadband, you can specify where you want your backup cables to be run.
1: Because some providers provide like a little box with a mobile
2: 5G
1: phone.
2: Box,
1: yeah,
2: that's right.
1: Yeah,
2: that depends on your signal capability. We've used them in the past. Used that one, a little place just south of Sandy. And that worked really well. But it only worked well when we dangled the dongle outside the window. And the reason is because the building metalwork, they're put up. You've seen these buildings go up. They put lots and lots of steelwork, which is hammered into the ground.
1: Right.
2: That forms a really good earth and blocks the mobile phone signal. A lot of people have no doubt walked into their buildings and lost signal, walk outside and it's fine. So they work well so long as you've got the signal, the backup, the 4G in the right place for the broadband, or 5G as it is now. So that these are all options to add to your router. I know even for your domestic systems you can get that with BT, and you have a little what looks like a USB drive plugged in the back of your router, and it will give you an extra signal should your main router die.
1: Okay, on to something else. You mentioned keeping computers up to date. Why is that important? Just have a few minutes on this, and then we'll get on to fitness trackers and fridges.
2: Fridges even, yes.
1: But
2: smart fridges, you never
1: but
2: know.
1: But let's talk about keeping your computers up to date.
2: Well, the problem now is that we mentioned AI earlier. I'm going to come back to AI.
1: Yeah.
2: Because now the hackers are using AI to find all the security holes. Whereas it used to be quite common for Microsoft to push out 40, 50, 60, maybe 100 updates on a really bad patch Tuesday, which, by the way, was not last Tuesday, the one before that, the 14th. Last month, it was over 200 updates, which I've never seen before. Well, they've hit a new high. They've tripled that. They've gone for 600 updates this time round. So there's that
1: How
2: many.
1: How has that come about?
2: Because AI is targeting, that the hackers are using these to find the flaws in the system, and they're now finding the security holes faster than they could before. And as fast as they find them, Microsoft are putting out fixes. It's not just Microsoft. Apple have got the same trouble. Adobe, I think they had to put out 68 fixes this month for their Adobe products.
1: Right.
2: That's a lot of people know Adobe Reader, but they've got a whole suite of products they actually have.
0: And this is now causing a problem at the other end. If the hackers are using AI to attack, you've got to now find the fixes and fix it faster than you did before.
1: So how many have Apple had this month?
0: I can't remember. Right. I that's gone out of my mind. But yes, it was a lot this month.
1: 600 for Microsoft. 600 for Microsoft. That is a fair
0: that
1: few.
0: That is unheard of. But remember, this is across the whole suite of products. It includes servers, not just your desktop.
1: Right.
0: The Office suite, for instance, their SQL server, their file servers, their Exchange servers. This is across the whole suite of products that Microsoft do.
1: Okay, cool.
0: So...
1: talking cool, when we come back we're going to talk fridges and but first
0: cool.
1: of all we're going to talk fitness trackers, but for now we've got a few messages from our sponsors and on the way ABC When Smokey Sings.
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0: ABC, when Smokey sings, coming up on 7:45. It's over to you with KTS Computers Limited from St Ives. Ken is here, and he's going to talk fitness trackers.
1: I have to say straight up front that I don't use one to keep myself fit with. But it's actually a headline I picked up on, because I find the technology they're packing to these fitness trackers absolutely phenomenal. How they get all of that into such a tiny, you know, like a watch or a ring is amazing. The headline I picked up on, though, was my fitness tracker knew I was pregnant before I did. Now, obviously, it's not referring to me. I was not pregnant.
2: Hope not.
1: One lady noticed an alert on her Oura Ring app, and the stats didn't improve, so she did some research.
0: Yeah.
1: Because it looked like she was ill, and she didn't feel ill. And she found a lot of people online commenting that if you see this particular temperature change, it might mean you're pregnant.
0: Okay.
1: And she worked out that she was pregnant. A week later, the test proved that she was. So these fitness trackers are actually picking up your state beforehand. Just remember, make sure you use a reputable brand for a fitness tracker, because if the app knows about it, so does the people who manufacture the app and store the data.
0: Right.
1: Just a little thought to keep in mind.
0: Yeah. And now I always thought fitness trackers just measured your steps, so I'm obviously behind the times.
1: Way behind. They measure your heart rate, they measure your blood flow, your temperature, and they keep a constant monitor on all of these different bits. All these, I think there's about 7-8 sort of points they measure on the body or aspects, and they can then see if something's outside of normality, and then they know that hey, things are not right. You ought to go and see your doctor. Or you ought to do more press-ups or some, whatever it is you ought to do to get where you need to be.
0: So many people I've seen have these Apple Watches, Samsung Watches, and there are others. Do they do the similar thing, or do you need a specific fitness tracker?
1: No, you can have these smart watches that also have the ability to track a certain amount of fitness.
0: Yeah.
1: They are not a be-all and end-all. At this moment, what I've seen of them, a dedicated fitness tracker appears to be a lot better than a smartwatch with all the bits and pieces on it.
0: Right.
1: But I'm not sure if that's going to be true in a 6 months' time, because the speed that technology changes at, it could indeed be a case of the next model is just going to say, well, just throw it. Like the mobile phone. You used to have an iPod or some sort of music system separate from your phone. And then you put those two together, and suddenly your mobile phone is not a mobile phone, it's a music centre.
0: And the everything else.
1: And the everything else, the calculator, it's got the camera app, it's a movie taker, you can edit the pictures, you can edit the movies. It's now a very clever computer with AI attached to it. So I had to mention it again, didn't I? So, you know, you can even remove people from the picture. I don't fancy that. And it fills everything in. Now, this is a very powerful computer that you've got in your pocket.
0: Yeah.
1: It's not an appliance. It's not a kettle you turn on, turn off, and it sorts out. It is a complicated computer. So the same with the fitness trackers. At the moment, they are still better than the smartwatch. But as I say, that is moving at a pace. And people may say, oh, no, actually, I've come across this one that's better. I will bow to those that actually use it as opposed to me. Well, I think, my heart rate's a bit high running up those stairs. Perhaps I ought to get fit.
0: So is it on your shopping list?
1: Not yet. Not yet. I think
0: maybe.
1: The Oura Ring is not necessarily the most elegant one, but it actually seems to be a really good one. It's a European made,
0: not a US
1: made. And
0: are there others available?
1: Plenty of others available. Even from your favourite store that's mentioned in a fruit name that also produces phones.
0: Right.
1: They also produce watches that monitor things. But, yeah, every single big name, I don't think Microsoft do, oddly enough. But all the other big names that you've heard of produce these trackers and smartwatches. So you'll find there's plenty out there to choose from. Choose one you like that's got the features you need. But, as I mentioned, just be careful of who owns it. You might want to steer clear of some Chinese apps. Where's the data? Because remember, they've got all that information about you. They know exactly where you are, because it's actually got location tracking as well.
0: Yeah.
1: What you're
0: yeah.
1: doing, whether you're at home or not, who else has access to that data? Now, obviously, you've got MyFitness and all of these dedicated fitness ones. You hope that they keep that data safe.
0: Yeah.
1: You hope.
0: Well, they say the same about cars.
1: Yes.
0: Car companies are tracking everything that happens in your car, no matter where you are in the world.
1: Yeah, everything's tracking everything now. So even your TV's been accused of tracking everything, including what you're saying. So, you know, smart TVs are smart.
0: Yeah.
1: There is a problem.
0: Well, the phones do the same. They kind of pick up on your thinking even, don't they?
1: It seems like it, doesn't it?
0: And then
1: it really does
0: target you accordingly.
1: Yeah, I've turned off all the advertising that I can. So I look for all the, even on Microsoft that we use in the office, I go through a whole load of registry keys, turning off a whole load of telemetry I don't think they need.
0: Right.
1: So when Microsoft say, oh yeah, well, we didn't know about that problem because we've changed that feature because nobody uses it. No, all the people that turn off that feature have turned off their telemetry too.
0: So, you mentioned phones in fridges.
1: Oh, yeah.
0: What?
1: I couldn't believe this when I read it.
0: Go on then.
1: And I've never heard of anyone doing this, but apparently there's a number of well-put-together videos. Well, I've seen the well-put-together videos. A number of people actually follow these well-put-together videos and suggest that in the hot weather, the phone gets very hot, so you ought to put it in the fridge. Well, the inevitable happens, doesn't it? Once it's in the fridge, it's going to get moisture. You know how the fridge collects moisture. Whatever you've got, you're wiping the bottom of the fridge. There's a drain at the back. The fruit can get damp if you've got it in there. Well, so does your phone.
0: Right.
1: It gets
0: makes
1: cold.
0: Sense. Yeah.
1: It's going to get moisture in it. Moisture and electrics don't go well together.
0: No, you're right.
1: They really, really don't. And so you want to be very careful of doing that. Well, just don't do it is a short answer.
0: Yeah.
1: And the second thing that main reason for bringing this out is I found that people that are doing that are getting their phones damaged because the temperature is varying. You know, it's going down to 4 degrees.

0: overheated from time to time in the car, especially in this hot weather.
1: It does.
0: But it turns itself off.
1: They should do.
0: Right.
1: But so don't all the always. More sensible ones do.
0: Right.
1: And be careful, because the battery still, even though the electricity is no longer going through, it's turned itself off due to temperature. The battery is still very, very hot, still very volatile, partly why aircraft companies do not like those batteries on their aircraft.
0: Well, they normally don't like them in the
1: hold.
0: Baggage, in the hold, yeah. don't
1: so
0: they?
1: So if you put the, for instance, if you're going flying abroad and you take one of these battery packs with you to charge your phone with, because you're not
0: which
1: sure.
0: Often people do.
1: Keep it with you on your person. Do not put it in your luggage. Your luggage will get pulled.
0: Yeah.
1: So be careful of that one.
0: Well, they're quite strict. Laptops, phones.
1: Yeah.
0: Batteries, all that kind of thing. I think it's any rechargeable battery, isn't it?
1: The modern batteries, the lithium ion, are very energy dense, so they store a lot of energy, and they can rapidly burst into flames. So in the hold, you've got the temperature will be dropping, unlike the cabin.
0: Yeah.
1: And the pressure drops, and then they get hot again. So yes, they are prone to fires. They've even had fires with these battery packs in the overhead lockers on aircraft. So you do have to be careful on them. But at least there's someone there to spot it, pull everything out and put it out. They can deal with that. Yeah. But in the hold, it won't be spotted till it's too late.
0: Okay, so recap. What have we talked about tonight? We've talked... Where do we
1: AI.
0: Start? Pardon?
1: AI. Artificial idiocy can be, or artificial intelligence.
0: We talk about that a lot. That seems to be the in thing.
1: It is at the moment. Security?
0: Yeah.
1: Fitness trackers? Fridges? I don't remember as well. The other thing I spotted is they get these videos to put your car keys in your fridge so that people can't clone your car key. Don't do that. Again, it damages the battery. You can get little pocket Faraday cages to protect your car keys and stop your car being stolen. So
0: is
1: a lot cheaper.
0: Faraday a brand or a
1: Faraday
0: a
1: is
0: type
1: a technology
0: of,
1: yeah. So been around for many years, and it blocks all the radio signals. So if you put it in a Faraday pouch, it blocks the radio signals to your car, and the hackers can't pick up. You've probably seen videos online, people go around your house with an aerial, scan for your car keys, pick up the signal it's putting out, use that signal to unlock your car
0: and drive it away.
1: And drive it away. And they've got your, and you've got the keys indoors. And one of the online videos says, put those keys in the fridge, it blocks those signals. Well, it does, but
0: it doesn't do the keys any good.
1: Doesn't do the
0: batteries,
1: keys.
0: Yeah.
1: Find
0: makes
1: that,
0: sense.
1: Yeah. So again, just by yourself, they're very cheap on many of the online stores, only a few pounds, and it can save you having your car stolen and not having your battery on your key fob go down.
0: And what about putting the keys in like a tin or a metal container?
1: A complete metal container can screen it, depending on the metals used or how dense they are. Not necessarily 100%, but certainly enough to restrict it.
0: What about a safe? Would that be?
1: Depends again on the safe, but most fire safes definitely
0: would
1: protect it.
0: Yeah.
1: They're a lot more expensive than a little Faraday pouch.
0: Yes, yes. But some people do have safes at home. That's
1: So if you've got a safe at home, put it in there.
0: That's
1: usually a good idea, and that would tend to block it. So it just cuts the signal out enough, because they normally have to go around the house to find out where you've got the keys. And then if you've got them near the front door, which a lot of people do, then obviously the door's normally not got a lot of brickwork in the way to block the signal, but bricks will block the signal. And then if you put it in a metal container, it blocks it some more.
0: So if you've got car keys, don't keep them by the front door. Keep them
1: definitely
0: within
1: not.
0: The house.
1: Further in the house and definitely get something to block it. And once people start blocking their signals from their keys, then the problem will tend to go away. They'll have to find another way into the car. But when they can just clone your key, then the problem is, basically they got a copy of a key. That's the trouble with all this digital stuff. It's easy to clone. Very easy.
0: Okay, thank you, Ken.
1: Yes, keep fit.
0: Yep.
1: Take your AI in small steps.
0: Yep.
1: Don't put anything with a battery inside the fridge.
0: Yep.
1: Because it's expensive to fix if it goes wrong.
0: Right, I won't do that.
1: What else did I mention there? Oh, VoIP phones, that's it. If you need any advice on what you're doing with your VoIP phones, and even are you just being overcharged, we'll help you with that as well.
0: And how do we get in touch with you?
1: That's 01480 469 019.
0: Excellent. Okay, so Ken will keep your customers safe.

0: connected and make the best use of your IT.
1: Yeah,
0: that's
1: what we do.
0: Excellent. It's good to see you, Ken.
1: And you.
0: And Christine, thank you for coming in. We'll be back here in a month's time. Yeah?
1: Yep.
0: Good.
1: What's next month? Oh, next month must be July, because we couldn't possibly be in July yet, could we?
0: We're definitely in July.
1: No.
0: And August is rapidly approaching.
1: That means that the nights are drawing in. You know that, don't you?
0: Yes, don't talk to me about that.
1: Should be winter.
0: Anyway, have a good evening. Thank you for coming in. And on the way at 10 tonight, it is The Late Show. Up next, just after the news, it is Paul Chapman with the Retro Chart Show. It's a Tuesday. And as I say, we'll be back with KTS in a month's time. 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Their phone number is 01480 469 019. They are very helpful and very friendly.
1: Definitely friendly. We don't bite.
0: That is good. Anyway, thank you for listening, and we'll see you next time.
1: Thank you.

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3: Andy Burnham's chaired his first cabinet meeting and says his new top team need to be a cost of living government. In his first policy announcement, VAT is to be cut on electricity bills, saving the average household £45 a year. It'll be paid for by scrapping the digital ID scheme. But ex-minister Danny Jones insists that project was never fully costed. Addressing his cabinet for the first time, the new PM says they need to take immediate action.
4: You heard me talk about the doorstep in Maker. Field, we need to every day think, well, what can we do just to take that little bit of pressure off people's shoulders?
3: But Reform UK leader Nigel Farage is critical of the VAT cut.
5: 86% of houses in Britain are heated by oil or gas, not electricity. If you add up the green levies, if you got rid of all of those, you'd reduce household bills by £200 per household, not the £45 offered by Burnham this morning.
3: Next, the harrowing details about the final moments of former MP Anne Widdecombe have been outlined in court. The 78-year-old was hit several times on the head in the kitchen of her home on Dartmoor. Details have emerged as 28-year-old Joshua Kerry from Rotherham in South Yorkshire appeared in court charged with her murder. Three teenagers have been sentenced for the murder of 16-year-old Caden Moy. The teenager was stabbed to death on a beach in North Ayrshire last year. 18-year-old Jay Stewart and Cole Turley have been given 16-year jail terms, and a 15-year-old's been sentenced to 14 years. Caden's father, Paul, spoke outside court.
6: Today, the three boys responsible for taking our son Caden's life have finally been sentenced. While today's outcome brings a measure of justice, it does not bring peace. It does not bring our son back.
3: And parts of the UK are moving closer to drought conditions. 13 areas are now in prolonged dry weather, the stage before a drought. That's the latest from Radio News Hub. I'm David Hall.
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3: A largely dry evening with clear spells and a few fog patches. Cloudy in the north though, with outbreaks of light drizzle in places and possible showers in East Anglia. A low of 13 degrees Celsius.
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9: It's Valley Radio, Tuesday evening, just after 8 o'clock. Welcome along to another retro chart show with myself, Paul Chapman. This first hour, we'll look at the 19th of July, 1981. Before we get tucked into the top 20, some chart breakers. Up three at 36, Kraftwerk, the model.

had an interesting stint in the chart, Kraftwerk and the Model. This was the second of only 2 weeks inside the top 40 in 1981. But in January 1982, it re-entered the chart and by February was number one. Talking of number one, this one didn't quite make it, but everyone in the summer of 1981 were hooked on classics. A new entrant at 33.

Yes, in the summer of 1981, everyone liked a good mix. And the Royal Philharmonic Orchestra got in on the act, Hooked on Classics made number two. And keeping with that theme, it's at number 30, before their number one hit, The Lion Sleeps Tonight, back to the 60s, Tight Fit, a chart entrant at 30, on the way to the top four.

We're not done with the mixes, there's more to come. But back to the 60s, Tight Fits, a chart entrant at 30 on its way to number 4, and a new entrant at 29 for the band from Birmingham, Duran Duran. This would make the top 5. Girls on Film, new entrant, 29.

0: So Duran Duran and a new entrant at 29 with Girls on Film. They'd eventually reach number 5. The reason none of those would make number 1 was because the second highest new entrant of the week was from a former milkman who turned to singing. He'd already had a number 1 hit earlier in the year with This Old House. Green Door, Shakin' Stevens, in at 22. The following week would make number 1.
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Well, looking at the 19th of July, 1981, Shaky, second highest new entrant of the week, in at 22. The following week, he'd go all the way to the top. So the top 28 on the way up, 7 on the way down, a new entrant and 4 non-movers. Up 10 to number 20 for the Jacksons. Walk Right Now, on the way to number 7.

what right now? The Jacksons up at 10 at number 20. From the Andrew Lloyd Webber Show, Cats, Memory, Elaine Page down 9, Saxon, Never Surrender, that was up 8 at 18, and down 8 at 17, after peaking at number 4, going back to my roots, Odyssey.

Going back to my roots, Odyssey. Disco hit number 4 this week, though, down 8 places at 17. The fifth outing is Roger Moore's 007 James Bond was For Your Eyes Only. Sheena Easton did the soundtrack. So it would make number 8 eventually. This week up 5 at 16.

So everyone was flocking to see the latest James Bond movie, Fioros Only. Sheena Easton was up 5 at 16, and the boys from Essex, Depeche Mode, New Life, they were up 4 at number 15. They'd eventually reach number 11.

Up four for Depeche Mode and New Life. They were at 15. And down three at 14 from a chart high of 11. You might need... You might need somebody. Here's Randy Crawford, number 14.

0: Randy Crawford at 14, she was down 3. One Day in Your Life, a former number one for Michael Jackson at 13. And Bob Marley and the Wailers, No Woman, No Cry, down 4 at 12. Sat in Your Lap, Kate Bush was up 4, just outside the top 10 at number 11. So the top 10 this week, 1981, Third World, Dancing on the Floor, were up 2, and the highest new entrant was Stevie Wonder, Happy Birthday. He'd only reached number 2 though, as Shaky would keep him off the top.
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Ooze Valley Radio, it's the Retro Chart Show with myself, Paul Chapman. Nice new entrant was Happy Birthday from Stevie Wonder. In at 9, he'd eventually reach number 2. Wordy Rapping Hood from Tom Tom Club was down a place. And up 10 at number 7, and a bit of a shock, this was as high as it would get for ABBA, Lay All Your Love.

ABBA up 10 at 7. Lay All Your Love on Me at number 6. The Non-Mover from Motorhead. And the top 5 this week, 1981. Body Talk, Imagination. They were down a place at 4. Up 12 at number 4. Eventually reaching 3 for Spandau Ballet, chant number 1. And top 3 were all non-movers. Bad Manners doing the can-can at 3. And the group that kicked off all this mixed movement, Star Sound, Stars on 45, Volume 2, all about the group you just heard, ABBA.

Stars on 45, Star Sound, and their tributes to ABBA, A Non-Mover at 2. So number one this week, 1981, for their third and final week. Talking of final, they did this on Top of the Pops, had an argument, and afterwards, the group disbanded. The Specials, number one for a third week with Ghost Town.

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3: Plans to cut VAT from electricity bills have been criticised by members of Andy Burnham's own party. The PM said the cut would be financed by the scrapping of the digital ID project, but former Minister Danny Jones says that policy was never fully costed. Conservative leader Kemi Badenoch says any new ideas need to be thoroughly thought through.
4: We know that things are difficult. That's why I have offered to work with Andy Burnham in the national interest to cut the benefits bill. But unfunded spending giveaways or tax cuts without a plan to pay for them will never be the answer to Britain's problems.
3: Meanwhile, members of the new cabinet have got straight down to business. New Defence Secretary Wes Streeting has had to deal with a Russian warship that has carried out a firing exercise off the coast of Plymouth, and he isn't impressed.
5: We should see yesterday's events as performative and irresponsible. It's not the first time that Russia has behaved like this, and frankly, it's the tip of the iceberg of the daily threats that this country faces and our allies face.
3: Next, Anne Widdecombe died after being hit on the head several times as she was eating her lunch. Prosecutors have outlined more about her final moments as a 28-year-old man's appeared in court charged with her murder. Joshua Kerry from Rotherham in South Yorkshire has been remanded in custody. Parts of the UK are moving closer to drought conditions. 13 areas are now in prolonged dry weather, with a concern it could lead to an increase in wildfires. Scotland's First Minister John Swinney says we need to be prepared.
6: We're facing significant changes in our climate, and the prevalence of wildfires on now unfortunately frequent basis is an indication that that climate change is happening. So what we've got to make sure is that we have the resources and the skills in place to make sure such circumstances can be tackled.
3: And another 10 million homes will face a hosepipe ban from this Thursday. That's the latest from Radio News Hub. I'm David Hall.
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3: A dry and sunny morning for most, with some very warm sunshine. Staying cloudy and cool in the far north, though, with light showers possible. A high of 27 degrees Celsius.
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9: 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It's the Retro Chart Show with myself, Paul Chapman. Welcome along to Hour 2, where we're going to have a look at this week, 1977, in the singles chart. Before we do, we'll have a quick track from the top 10 in the albums. Rumours from Fleetwood Mac entered the charts in February 77, but it would take 11 months till it reached number one. This week, it's at number 8. From it, number 30 in the singles charts, Dream.

The album is Rumours from Fleetwood Mac. This week it was up three places at number 8, and it would stay in the top 20 until February, when it would eventually peak at number 1. Dreams had peaked at number 4 in the singles chart. And talking of singles, up 12 at number 27. Candy Stanton, Nights on Broadway, on the way to number 6. Top 20 next.

Candy Stanton up 12 on the way to the top 6 for her with Nights on Broadway. She was at 27. So the top 20 this week, 21st of July 1977, 12 on the way up, 6 on the way down, a chart entrant and one non-mover. 20, the Ra Band are up a place with the Crunch, and the Peaches from the Stranglers down 8. Smokey, It's Your Life, we're up 6 at 18. And Tavares, we're one step away, down from the peak of 16 previous week to 17.

0: Tavares one step away. They were stepping down a place at 17. The highest climber of the week at 22 places at number 16. And it would take them 4 weeks to get to the top, but they were floating all the way to number one. The floaters float on. Number 16.
1: Now I like a woman who loves her freedom.

0: It would take another 4 weeks, but they'd eventually reach number one. This week's highest climber, the Floaters, float on up 22 at 16. The highest chart entrant of the week, straight in at 15. You Got What It Takes, Shirodi Wadi, would eventually reach number two. Up 13 at 14, Exodus from Bob Marley and the Wailers. And at number 13, this was a year before she had mega hits with John Travolta. Living in John, Sam was down 5 at number 30.
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It's Valley Radio, it's the Retro Chart Show with myself, Paul Chapman. We're looking at this week, 1977, where Olivia Newton-John was down at 13 down 5 places. Up to at 12, as high as they would climb, for the Detroit Spinners. Feel the need.

Detroit spinners up two at 12, as high as they would get with Fill the Need in Me. And just outside the top 10, sliding a place to number 11, definitely slowing down, John Miles,

So John Miles at number 11 with Slow Down. The top 10 this week, 1977, starts with a climber of 10 for the Commodores. But after this, they would take it a little bit too easy, and they'd only eventually reach 9.

So the Commodores up 10-10 with the Easy, and they were hot on the tail of another track that was up 10. Rita Coolidge, We're All Alone, would eventually reach number 6. This week up 10 at 9.

0: Rita Coolidge was up 10 at number 9 with We're All Alone. She'd eventually reached the top 6. At number 8, it was up a place as high as they get. The Alesi Brothers, Oh Laurie.
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Who's Finally Radio is the retro chart show with myself, Paul Chapman. We're inside the top 10 this week, 1977, where the Alesi Brothers were up a place at number 8. Down a place at number 7 was Gladys Knight and the Pips. Baby, don't change your mind.

Gladys Knight, Baby Don't Change Your Mind, down a place at six. Talking of six, the Sex Pistols were up a place with Pretty Vacant. So top five this week, 1977. This track had spent 3 weeks at the top. This week it was down three at number five, You Win Again, Hot Chocolates.

Hot Chocolate at number 5 this week, 1977, with So You Win Again. This group had won the Eurovision Song Contest the year earlier in 1976. It was up a place at 4, but they'd spend 2 weeks at number 2 before they'd finally spend a week at the top. Angelo, The Brotherhood of Man, up a place at 4.

Number two, Terry Steers wakes you up all in the morning at 7 for Ouse Valley Breakfast and the Ouse Valley Late Show. Tony Obie up next at 10. I'm back to drive you all home tomorrow evening at 4 in drive time. Join me for that. In the meantime, the second of 4 weeks at the top. An absolute disco classic. Donna Summer, number one this week, 1977. I Feel Love.

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3: Andy Burnham's plan to cut the cost of electricity bills has come under fire. From the 1st of October, VAT will be axed, saving the average household £45 a year. But Reform UK leader Nigel Farage says it's a pointless policy.
4: But does that address the real issue of the cost of living, of running your home? No. 86% of houses in Britain are heated by oil or gas, not by electricity.
3: Meanwhile, the new Chancellor has been rallying the troops at the Treasury. It's a return to the department after 20 years for John Healey, and he's delighted to be back.
5: I'm still burning with a passion about this institution as a force for stability, for security, for growth, a force for a successful Britain in a much tougher world.
3: Next, prosecutors have detailed the final moments of Anne Widdecombe's life as a 28-year-old man appeared in court charged with her murder. The former MP was hit several times on the head in the kitchen of her home on Dartmoor. Joshua Kerry from Rotherham has been remanded in custody. Microsoft founder Bill Gates and his staff met with the convicted sex offender Jeffrey Epstein more than two dozen times. An external review has found they discussed a public health fund that never materialised. There's no evidence the Gates Foundation paid Epstein or did anything illegal. Britain's biggest lottery jackpot has been revealed. Powerball lands in the UK from the US with a top prize of an estimated £300 million. Richard Dawkins is from the National Lottery.
6: It's the scale of the jackpots which can keep rolling and rolling and rolling, reaching millions and millions of pounds, if not billions. Powerball has seen winners winning over $2 billion, which is an incredible amount of money. Really is transformational jackpot.
3: The first draw takes place on Thursday. That's the latest from Radio News Hub. I'm David Hall.
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3: A dry and sunny morning for most with some very warm sunshine. Staying cloudy and cool in the far north though, with light showers possible. A high of 27 degrees Celsius.
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9: 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We go to midnight with thanks to Paul for the last couple of hours with the Retro Chart Show. 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

8 minutes past 10. You're most welcome to Tuesday's Late Show. It's the Obi. It's Ouse Valley Radio. It's the Sound of Huntingdonshire, starting with Elton John and Philadelphia Freedom. It's the Late Show. It's one of these nights.

Toto and Rosanna. So, how's the weather looking for Huntingdon for tomorrow? It will be fine and dry with some cloud and some sunny spells during the day. It will feel warm in the sunshine. We're expecting a high of 25 degrees.

0: Manfred Mann up Pretty Flamingo. Now, the single of the week this week is from Seiko. Well, that's how we think it's pronounced. I was in the studio earlier this evening when Scott was playing it at around about 5:15, and we just had a chat. How do you pronounce this chap's name? Anyway, I think it's Seiko. The single of the week, it's good. It's next.
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That is the single of the week for this week, Seiko. Does she know? Good song, that. Like that. I think he's a name to watch out for. Now, if you want to hear it again, it'll be on tomorrow morning at 8:15 with Terry Steers on The Breakfast Show. But for now, here's Elton John and Sam Fender. Although you don't hear Elton John on this song singing, but he is playing the piano. Trust me.

Share, Gypsies, Tramps and Thieves, coming up on, it's coming up on 28 minutes to 11 on this Tuesday night. It is the Late Show, it is the final 2 hours of Tuesday as we head for Wednesday and the middle of the week. Enough. It is three of the best, three songs from the same artist. Tonight, it's ELO. Yes, three from the Electric Light Orchestra, starting with the 105 3/8 overture.

Three of the best is what we do every night on The Late Show, Monday to Thursday, around about 10:30, although I'm normally late. But hey, anyone that knows me knows that late is something I do. Tonight, three songs. One group, the Electric Light Orchestra. We started with 10538 Overture, and Sweet Talking Woman followed, and that was Mr. Blue Sky, which we're having plenty of, which is good news. Now, David Hall is up with the latest showbiz news after Fairground and Simply Red.

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1: A new series is to look at the rise of celebrity chefs. Gordon Ramsay, Marco Pierre White and Heston Blumenthal as they reunite for the first time in more than a decade. The rise of the rock star chef will see the trio come together to discuss the fights, fallouts and feud of their early days. Former Strictly Come Dancing professional dancer Joanne Clifton has announced she is pregnant with her partner AJ Jenks. The 42-year-old announced the pregnancy with a picture of a London Underground baby on board badge, usually worn to alert other passengers that the wearer needs a seat as they are pregnant. Delta Goodrum has announced a UK and Europe tour months after competing in the Eurovision Song Contest. She came fourth in the contest. She'll go on tour across the UK and Europe in early 2027. And Stephen Graham has received a companionship from Sir Paul McCartney at the Liverpool Institute for Performing Arts graduation ceremony.
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Wham! The Edge of Heaven. The love songs are on the way just after the news at 11. We head that way with Coldplay and BTS and My Universe.

0: The time on Ouse Valley Radio is coming up to 11 o'clock.
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2: Plans to cut VAT from electricity bills have been criticised by members of Andy Burnham's own party. The PM said the cut would be financed by the scrapping of the digital ID project. But former Minister Danny Jones says that policy was never fully costed. Conservative leader Kemi Badenoch says any new ideas need to be thoroughly thought through.
3: We know that things are difficult. That's why I have offered to work with Andy Burnham in the national interest to cut the benefits bill. But unfunded spending giveaways or tax cuts without a plan to pay for them will never be the answer to Britain's problems.
2: Meanwhile, members of the new cabinet have got straight down to business. New Defence Secretary Wes Streeting has had to deal with a Russian warship that has carried out a firing exercise off the coast of Plymouth, and he isn't impressed.
4: We should see yesterday's events as performative and irresponsible. It's not the first time that Russia has behaved like this, and frankly, it's the tip of the iceberg of the daily threats that this country faces and our allies face.
2: Next, Anne Widdecombe died after being hit on the head several times as she was eating her lunch. Prosecutors have outlined more about her final moments as a 28-year-old man's appeared in court charged with her murder. Joshua Kerry from Rotherham in South Yorkshire has been remanded in custody. Parts of the UK are moving closer to drought conditions. 13 areas are now in prolonged dry weather, with a concern it could lead to an increase in wildfires. Scotland's First Minister John Swinney says we need to be prepared.
5: We're clearly facing significant changes in our climate, and the prevalence of wildfires on a now unfortunately frequent basis is an indication that that climate change is happening. So what we've got to make sure is that we have the resources and the skills in place to make sure such circumstances can be tackled.
2: And Chelsea have signed Morgan Rogers from Aston Villa in a deal worth £117 million. That's the latest from Radio News Hub. I'm David Hall.
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2: A dry and sunny morning for most, with some very warm sunshine. Staying cloudy and cool in the far north, though, with light showers possible. A high of 27 degrees Celsius.

Glorious, the fans starting the love songs. Don't want to lose you, don't you go anywhere. The love songs are on until midnight. And guess what? This is your song. Yeah, you. Here's Ronan Keating.

Curtis Stigers, You're All That Matters to Me. 30 minutes uninterrupted love songs. You ready? Here they come, starting with you two, with or without you.

Bruce Hornsby and the Range wraps up the love songs for this Tuesday night. Got to go. Back tomorrow at 10 with more Late Show. Bet you can't wait. Yeah. Don't say anything. Up at 7, it's the Breakfast Show with Terry Steers. But up next, just after the news at midnight, it is the Ooze Valley Nighttime Playlist.

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2: Andy Burnham's plan to cut the cost of electricity bills has come under fire. From the 1st of October, VAT will be axed, saving the average household £45 a year. But Reform UK leader Nigel Farage says it's a pointless policy.
3: But does that address the real issue of the cost of living, of running your home? No. 86% of houses in Britain are heated by oil or gas, not by electricity.
2: Meanwhile, the new Chancellor has been rallying the troops at the Treasury. It's a return to the department after 20 years for John Healey, and he's delighted to be back.
4: I'm still burning with a passion about this institution as a force for stability, for security, for growth, a force for a successful Britain in a much tougher world.
2: Next, prosecutors have detailed the final moments of Anne Widdecombe's life as a 28-year-old man appeared in court charged with her murder. The former MP was hit several times on the head in the kitchen of her home on Dartmoor. Joshua Kerry from Rotherham has been remanded in custody. Microsoft founder Bill Gates and his staff met with the convicted sex offender Jeffrey Epstein more than two dozen times. An external review has found they discussed a public health fund that never materialised. There's no evidence the Gates Foundation paid Epstein or did anything illegal. Britain's biggest lottery jackpot has been revealed. Powerball lands in the UK from the US with a top prize of an estimated £300 million. Richard Dawkins is from the National Lottery.
5: It's the scale of the jackpots which can keep rolling and rolling and rolling, reaching millions and millions of pounds, if not billions. Powerball has seen winners winning over $2 billion, which is an incredible amount of money. Really is transformational jackpot.
2: The first draw takes place on Thursday. That's the latest from Radio News Hub. I'm David Hall.
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2: A dry and sunny morning for most with some very warm sunshine. Staying cloudy and cool in the far north though, with light showers possible, a high of 27 degrees Celsius.

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2: Plans to cut VAT from electricity bills have been criticised by members of Andy Burnham's own party. The PM said the cut would be financed by the scrapping of the digital ID project, but former Minister Danny Jones says that policy was never fully costed. Conservative leader Kemi Badenoch says any new ideas need to be thoroughly thought through.
3: We know that things are difficult. That's why I have offered to work with Andy Burnham in the national interest to cut the benefits bill. But unfunded spending giveaways or tax cuts without a plan to pay for them will never be the answer to Britain's problems.
2: Meanwhile, members of the new cabinet have got straight down to business. New Defence Secretary Wes Streeting has had to deal with a Russian warship that has carried out a firing exercise off the coast of Plymouth, and he isn't impressed.
4: We should see yesterday's events as performative and irresponsible. It's not the first time that Russia has behaved like this, and frankly, it's the tip of the iceberg of the daily threats that this country faces and our allies face.
2: Next, Anne Widdecombe died after being hit on the head several times as she was eating her lunch. Prosecutors have outlined more about her final moments as a 28-year-old man's appeared in court charged with her murder. Joshua Kerry from Rotherham in South Yorkshire has been remanded in custody. Parts of the UK are moving closer to drought conditions. 13 areas are now in prolonged dry weather, with a concern it could lead to an increase in wildfires. Scotland's First Minister John Swinney says we need to be prepared.
5: We're facing significant changes in our climate, and the prevalence of wildfires on now unfortunately frequent basis is an indication that that climate change is happening. So what we've got to make sure is that we have the resources and the skills in place to make sure such circumstances can be tackled.
2: And Chelsea have signed Morgan Rogers from Aston Villa in a deal worth £117 million. That's the latest from Radio News Hub. I'm David Hall.
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2: A dry and sunny morning for most, with some very warm sunshine. Staying cloudy and cool in the far north, though, with light showers possible. 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